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0: 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Mass State Lottery in Keno. It's a vibe and a home run. Now, with all the play-by-play action, here's Will Fleming and Will Middlebrooks.
2: Good evening and welcome to Yankee Stadium, where tonight the Boston Red Sox and the New York Yankees play Game 2 of a three-game wild card series. The Red Sox, backs to the wall, season on the line. It is win or go home for Chad Tracy and the Miracle Red Sox. They tonight hand the baseball to Sonny Gray. After Cam Schlittler was so dominant for the Yankees last night, Max Fried, who has had a ton of success against the Red Sox, takes the ball for Aaron Boone. And the homestanding Yankees, who look to eliminate the Red Sox here tonight. Red Sox, all kinds of injury news, big moves made. Roman Anthony is off the roster. Curtis Meade is on. We'll get into all of that as we go on. But along with Will Middlebrooks, Will Fleming, and tonight, it's the old Kevin Millar line. Don't let us win tonight, but the Red Sox have got to find a lot of ways to get this thing done tonight, Will. It's elimination night, season on the line quickly. Everything is on the line for the Red Sox.
3: Yeah, look, they're backed in the corner, right? It's who's going to show up tonight, who gets the big hit, who pitches the big inning, who's going to be the star and the hero tonight? Somebody's got to step up in games like this. Obviously, last night was a tough first game to this series, and there's a lot of talk about pitching changes and who was in the game. I'm looking at the offense. Obviously, Cam Schlittler has been a big part of this. I mean, you look at the Red Sox, the last 21 straight postseason innings without scoring a run, and 14 of those are pitched by Cam Schlittler. So you knew he was going to have good stuff. You had to look for Tolley to match him, which he did, and then obviously things unraveled as that game went on, and more runs were scored over the last three innings. But the offense has got to get going. It's been a month. At least a month of this offense not scoring a lot of runs.
2: We'll talk a lot about Max Fried tonight. He's had so much success against the Red Sox. They got Will Warren. They've got Carlos Rodon. They got a lot of options, do the Yankees. With Gerrit Cole expected to pitch Game 3, I'm with you on the offense 100%, but tonight Sonny Gray has a lot on his shoulders. A guy who has been in the postseason a lot. He came to Boston. He embraced the rivalry. It was not great for him here in New York. I thought he was very thoughtful about his time here in New York yesterday. Chad Tracy is going to go all in with every arm he's got available, but it does start with Sonny Gray tonight.
3: It has to, and the Yankees are taking a little different approach against them. There's 8 left-handed batters in the lineup for the New York Yankees. Now, Sonny's actually been better against lefties this year. .228 batting average against. Righties hit just over .250 against them, but they're almost begging him to lean on that sweeper that he uses so often. It's his best pitch, because they know if he makes a mistake over the plate with one down and into a lefty, it's 1-0 quick. So he's going to have to be dialed in. They need at least 5 or 6 good innings from him to hopefully hand the ball to those leveraged arms in that bullpen, maybe Crochet, maybe Whitlock, hopefully Chapman. But the offense has got to do their job. You got to quiet this place down early, because if they score first, it wakes this place up.
2: No doubt about it. They are into it from the very beginning of this one here tonight. Ben Rice just bounced into the first base dugout, and obviously, Will, he's a guy to watch all night long. I mean, the pitching for the Yankees, that's why they're here. But right now, Ben Rice is becoming a superstar here in the Bronx. 2 home runs, 6 runs batted in. How does Sonny and the Red Sox handle him tonight?
3: I think you have to pitch really careful with him. When you're seeing a beach ball like that, and you saw last night, he hit lefties, he hit righties, he hit 2-seamers, he hit 4-seamers, he hit off speed. You have to be careful. He has to know that Sonny's going to pitch him to the edges and off, try to get him to chase, because he's so aggressive. When you're a hitter and you're seeing the ball like that, you think you can hit everything. So he's going to have to live with his movement on the edges, because you just cannot miss to him right now.
2: The other big story, of course, for the Red Sox, Roman Anthony is off the roster. We saw him last night leave the game for Monasterio. He has gone back to Boston for extra testing. It's not just the original injury. There's more going on in his wrist. It's a huge loss for the Red Sox. Meantime, Curtis Meade comes on. Who knows what he can do after not seeing live pitching since being eliminated in that series in Sacramento. Let's start with Roman, Will. What a big loss and what a frustrating season this has been for Anthony.
3: Yeah, you know, he had a couple games where he looked better after he came back, but it's been up and down. And then, you know, he was really, I don't want to say hot, but swung the bat well the first few games after he came back, and then went on a really tough stretch with the bat speed didn't look quite right. He was cheating the fastballs because he knew that. That was getting him in a lot of trouble, a lot of rollovers on pitches down and in. And you could see it last night. He was very late on fastballs. Middle of the plate, not even fouling them off. You could tell something wasn't right. We'd been watching it since Sunday when we noticed that on a check swing down in Tampa. And they did everything possible to try to get him ready and get him to go, whether, you know, painkillers, whatever it takes to treatment and get him ready. Just couldn't happen. And that check swing just, I mean, that leaves a void in this lineup. Even if he's not at 100%, it lengthens the lineup having his at-bat in there.
2: We'll talk as the night goes on about what maybe Curtis Meade, what role he could play. We do know this. Nate Eaton is in there. He's going to bat ninth. And the Red Sox are going to lead it off with Jamai Jones against Max Fried here. We'll get the full lineups in just a moment after the anthem. But, this is a night, Will, where it seems like the odds are long. The Red Sox staring down the gauntlet here. You need a couple heroes to step up and find a swing, and they have loaded it up with right-handed hitters.
3: Yeah, you need Jamai Jones to be the guy he was in July and August, where he hit over 460 against lefties. He slowed down a good amount in September, 194, but he is also a massive threat to leave the building and give you a run really quickly. I was hoping to see Trevor Story maybe further up the lineup. He's still in the 8-hole. For whatever reason, they like him down there, so be it, but he's looked really good at the end of the season, and then obviously last night had a couple good swings.
2: Fair to say Trevor had the best-looking swings of any Red Sox hitter last night. So it's Gray and Fried. Before we get you the lineups and the injury report, the anthem is brought to you by Ace Ticket. 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

0: Well, just like last night, it is turbocharged inside Yankee Stadium. So many pinstripe jerseys, not an empty seat, as the six umpires march toward home plate. They'll exchange the lineup cards in just a moment, the Red Sox and the Yankees. You know, Sonny Gray just walked out of the visitor's bullpen into the third base dugout to a chorus of boos. It did not go well for him here. I think he's up for it, Will. He had that look. He had the determination yesterday, and I think Sonny is going to channel all of his best stuff here tonight.
1: Well, he has to be, right? He's facing an offense that is confident. They know what they did yesterday when you put up nine runs in a playoff game. And they're confident in Max Fried and what he can go out there and do and try to hold down this struggling offense that Boston's had here for a month or so. He's going to have his good self. And you know pretty early in his outings if he has it or not.
0: I think he made a great point in the open about whether he can really spin it to these left-handed hitters. That will be such a huge factor. Injury report is brought to you by CVS. CVS knows that where you get your medicine matters. That's why they're by your side. Right when you need them most, welcome to CVS, the official pharmacy of the Red Sox. And unfortunately, Will, this is the time of year you don't want to be talking about this, but the Red Sox have just been ravaged with injuries. Roman is just the latest in a litany of them. Tyron Guerrero, he factored so prominently in all the decisions last night for Chad Tracy. You're down Mickey Gasper. Roman is out now. You get Meade back. Crochet is on the roster. Who knows what he can do? It's crazy as this season has culminated how many injuries have found their way to the Red Sox.
1: Yeah, you know, they gave themselves that padding in the standings where they could rest guys and get guys healthy, and then just there was a whole other wave of injuries that came after that, and it's just been really tough, and this is where you're at in this season, and a lot of teams are in this. You look at the Yankees, they're wishing Judge and Stanton and those guys were available. They're not. I mean, everybody's got something going on. You just have to find a way, and that's been this team all year. Next guy up, who's he going to be? Who's going to come up big? They're going to need a couple of those guys tonight.
0: There's no doubt about it. The Yankees filled with star power, leading with Ben Rice, who had six runs batted in yesterday, and Max Fried, who has been a part of nine straight postseasons, is just about ready to make his way onto the field. And the left-hander is onto the diamond. A huge ovation as the Yankees are thinking about slamming the door shut on the Red Sox season as he takes the mound. How about tonight's starting lineups?
1: Starting lineups brought to you by Morgan & Morgan, America's largest injury law firm. Leading off for the Boston Red Sox, Jamai Jones. He'll be the DH, followed by Adley Rutschman, who's looked really good at the plate, especially from the right side, which you'll see him there tonight. He'll do the catching. Batting third, Wilson Contreras. He'll be at first base. William Abreu in the fourth spot. He'll be in right field. Sadon Rafael bats fifth, and he'll be in center, followed by Caleb Durbin playing third base. Nick Sogard bats seventh. Nice play last night. Some good at-bats as well. He'll be at second. Batting eighth, Trevor Story, the shortstop, and batting ninth, Nate Eaton getting the start in left field. For the New York Yankees, top the lineup. 4-for-5 with six RBI yesterday. Ben Rice, he'll be the DH, followed by Cody Bellinger. He'll be in left field. Luis Garcia Jr. gets to start against the righty Gray. He'll be at first base. Spencer Jones will be in the cleanup spot, playing right field. George Lombard Jr. will bat fifth. He'll be at shortstop. Jazz Chisholm tonight against the righty. He'll bat sixth and play second base. Trent Grissom will bat seventh. He'll be in center. Austin Wells will do the catching, batting eighth. And Ryan McMahon will play third base, batting ninth. That's your Morgan & Morgan starting lineups.
0: Well, and Max Fried, who knows a thing or two about the playoffs, is on the mound. He has just been spectacular as a regular season pitcher. For whatever reason, the postseason has not treated him as well, Will. The Red Sox have been vanquished by him many times. What is the singular key to try to get to Max Fried here tonight?
1: Well, he's a guy that you really... He's in the zone a lot early in counts. He loves to get strike one. So I would expect the Sox to be pretty aggressive with him. Now the question is, does he lean on that cutter and the sinker four-seamer combination that combined is around 60-65%? Or does he spin it more like they saw Cam Schlittler have a lot of success with yesterday, going against the grain of his normal scouting report and the way he uses his pitches? So you're going to know pretty early. You knew with Cam yesterday he was going to be different.
0: All right, here we go. The Red Sox and the Yankees. Jamai Jones to lead it off against Max Fried, who's making his 23rd appearance in the playoffs. He has dominated the Red Sox, including a wild card start a year ago. And now, with Roman Anthony out, here is Jemai, Jones, Rutschman, and Contreras. The Red Sox in the road grays. Yankees in the vintage white pinstripe unis. Freed says yes to Wells. He rocks. He winds. He throws. And the first pitch of the game is high with a fastball. We're underway. Right on time at 8:15 p.m. Time and temp brought to you by Plymouth Rock Home and Auto Insurance. Made for Boston sports fans. 1-0 to Jemai Jones. Freed delivers. And Jemai swings and misses out of the cut fastball. And it's 1-1.
1: Now you said Freed hasn't been as good in his postseason career. 5.31 ERA. This is his 23rd appearance and his 15th start. But in his six starts coming over to New York, he's dominated Boston.
0: 1-1. The pitch to Jemai is high. That was a curveball. And it's 2-1. He was not good in his last regular season start, Max Freed. Overall this year, in the regular year, 5-5 with a 2.8 ERA. Elbow bruise kept him on the injured list for almost half the season. 2-1 to Jemai Jones. The pitch is outside. Boy, would a leadoff base runner be huge here. Cutter missed there, and it's 3-1.
1: Well, this is a guy in Jemai Jones that you know Max Fried is trying to be careful because he's up there to do one thing, and it's pull the ball hard in the air.
0: Rutschman on deck. 3-1 to Jemai Jones. Max Fried slowly winds. He throws, and Jones swings and drives one high and deep and foul, to your point. That's what he's looking to do. Launch on the pole side. It's 3-2.
1: My goodness gracious. Cutter inner third, and that went third deck. I mean, but it was way foul.
0: And here we go again. The Yankee fans with two strikes are up on their feet. Twenty-third postseason appearance for Max Fried. Nods yes to the catcher Wells. Takes a deep breath. 3-2 to Jemai Jones. The wind, the pitch, and it is a strike on the outside corner. Fastball, Jones took it, and there's one away.
1: Yeah, just fooled him. Caught him looking, probably thinking two-seamer away, maybe even changeup, because he was so far out ahead of that cut fastball that he pulled 450 feet down the left field line foul. Just a four-seam fastball snuck right past him.
0: So here's Adley Rutschman, who, as you said, has looked so good from the right side. Freed very quickly into his wind. He throws, and Rutschman takes a ball. It's a cliche. It's a little obvious, but it feels so important for the Red Sox to get to Freed and get a lead early.
1: You just have to quiet this stadium down because they are on top of you right now.
0: 1-0. Here's the pitch, and Rutschman takes a strike. You'd love to channel Paul Simon and get the sound of silence here tonight. Rutschman has really been fabulous of late from this side of the plate. One down, base is empty. Rutschman, overall 242 with 13 home runs. Pitch is fouled on the first base side. 98 mile an hour fastball against the Red Sox. Freed is 4-1 with a 1.68 ERA, and he's allowed two or fewer runs in all of his eight starts. And here they come again, everybody up at Yankee Stadium. One and two to Adley, the pitch. Swinging a foul down the first base side. Don't you feel like Rutschman is one of the guys in this lineup, in this dugout, that is not too intimidated by the scene here?
1: No, he seemed super calm at the plate yesterday. He does here as well. That's how you have to attack these guys. You can't get over amped up or they'll take advantage of you.
0: 1-2 to Rutschman. Here's the pitch, and it is a curveball outside. They tried to frame that, Wells did, but that was way outside. I say way outside, but a couple of inches. He tried to yank it back into the zone, and it's 2-2.
1: Now, Wells is one of the better framers of the baseball in all of baseball. Obviously, the ABS challenges and all that can keep that from being a factor.
0: Scott Berry, the home plate umpire. The 2-2, Adley swings and rips one foul. He looks comfortable again. And remains 2-2. John Libka is at first base. Remember, we got six umpires here today in the playoffs. John Tumpane in the rocking chair at third. The crew chief, Mark Wegner, is at second. 2-2 to Adley. One down, just underway in the top of the first. Freed. Into the wind, he throws. Rutschman swings and fouls it back. It felt super important to push Schlittler last night deep into the pitch count. The Yankees, though, tonight, they got both Rodon and Will Warren waiting in the wings.
1: Yeah, I don't want to hear about pitch count anymore. They just have to be aggressive and find some pitches in the zone to drive.
0: 2-2 to Rutschman. Here's the pitch, and it is high with a fastball, and it's 3-2. All right, so he froze Jones with a fastball in the first at-bat. What is Rutschman thinking here?
1: Well, he's been using a lot more spin here in this at-bat to Rutschman. That cutter in to Jamai kind of changed the thought process.
0: Contreras on deck. 3-2. Here's the pitch, and it is swung on and driven high and deep down the left field line. Toward the pole, toward the wall, hooking, and it is foul just outside the pole.
1: Oh.
0: No signal from the umpires. That looks super close to a homer, but it stays 3-2.
1: Yeah, just left of the foul pole. Another breaking ball, sweeper down and in, and he just took this foul by about 5 feet.
0: And actually just short of the wall, too. And it stays 3-2 to Adley. One down, base is empty. Freed throws. Adley takes strike three again on the inside corner. That was a changeup, and they're two down.
1: That's a tough pitch. Normally you see lefty throwing you something inside. You expect it to be cutter or fastball. He throws a changeup there, starts off the plate in, and runs right back to the corner. It's just really a perfect pitch.
0: You can't throw it any better than that. Down and in, right on the corner. Here's Wilson Contreras. Freed throws, and Wilson takes way high a fastball, and it's 1-0.
1: That's 2 days in a row Adley's had a 10-pitch at bat. Yesterday ended in a single off Schlittler, and now obviously right there he gets rung up.
0: Garcia at first, Chisholm at second, Lombard at shortstop with McMahon, the third baseman. Defensive alignment brought to you by James Hardy. 1-0 to Wilson. Two down, bases clear the pitch. Swinging a shot into right field. That's down for a base hit. That is encouraging for Contreras. He's got a two-out single into right field.
1: Yeah, really nice swing. 96-mile-an-hour four-seamer down and away. And you've seen this with Contreras. When he gets going, he's not trying to pull that pitch. He just shoots it the other way. Really nice swing.
0: And here now, Willier Abreu. Against Fried is 1-for-5 with a strikeout. In the regular year, 24 home runs. Yesterday, 1-for-3. He chased Schlittler in the seventh. One on, two out. The pitch is a strike on the inside corner. Don't you think if the Red Sox are going to dig themselves out of this series, Willier's got to be a huge part of it?
1: No doubt. You know, and looking at the last two postseasons, Duran, Sadon, and Willier are 2-for-34 with two singles.
0: That has to change. 0-1 to Willier. Pitch. Swing and a miss. Now that was a big sweeper. I think that's the first of those that Fried has thrown, and it's 0-2. Yankee Stadium is up for it. 0-2. Contreras at first with two down. Pitch. Swinging a high fly into shallow center field. Trent Grisham comes on. He camps out underneath it. He's there to make the play. And the inning is over. Red Sox get a hit from Contreras, but that is it. Sonny Gray to the mound. Scoreless in the Shaw's and Star Market, WEI Red Sox Radio Network.
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10: 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And as the Hillman says, do not be shy. 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Roar.
0: Sonny Gray on the mound. Bottom of the first. Red Sox and Yankees. First pitch. Fastball. This is outside to Ben Rice, who drove in six last night. He has been tremendous against Sonny Gray. 3-for-7 with two home runs. What a test. Delivered by Aaron Boone. Immediately, Sonny throws, and Rice takes a strike on the inside corner. You're on something, Will, with how Sonny might approach this game.
1: Well, I think they're going to go up there looking for spin. He throws more curveballs and sweepers to lefties than anything else. He's going to have to get some fastballs away like that. He took it. He was clearly looking for spin.
0: 1-1 is ripped foul on the first base side. There was a curveball, and it's 1-2.
1: Yeah, they're going to look for that pitch. I'm telling you. I mean, he's had great success with that sweeper when he can locate it. Lefty's hitting just about 105, 106 against that sweeper, but they are going to be hunting it.
0: Rice last night tied a Yankee postseason record with six driven in. The 1-2, swing and a miss. He got him. Great sweeper. And there's one away. Great start for Sonny.
1: That's how it's got to be. He's got to find a way to get a heading count so he can bury that sweeper. It's one of the better sweepers in the game when you look at the pitch profile, the spin, the action on it. But if he's not ahead in counts, he's not going to be able to throw it there. If it throws it over the plate, these guys are going to hit it.
0: His first pitch brought to you by Jeffrey Glassman, Injury Lawyers, Boston's go-to injury attorney. Over 30 years, he's Cody Bellinger. Another left-handed hitter. The pitch is a line hopper to second, backhanded there by Sogard beautifully. Throw to first in time and on one pitch. Two down.
1: 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Here for the Jimmy Fund. Here for good.
0: Sonny, 2 years here in New York, it did not go well. I thought he was really introspective about his time, talking about a snowball rolling downhill and how things just did not settle in here. Here's Luis Garcia Jr. Strike on the outside corner, fastball. Garcia is dangerous. Breakout year with the Nats. The Yankees acquired him at the deadline. 30 homers and 92 driven in. Two down, bases empty. Pitch to Garcia. Swing and a miss. Elevated fastball sinker, 93, and it's 0-2.
1: I honestly think you're going to see more fastball usage from Sonny Gray than normal today. You have to know that was going to be their game plan. His strengths are his breaking balls, and they're up there looking for it.
0: 0-2. Pitch is just low. That was a sweeper, and it's 1-2. Sonny, this is postseason start number 7. 1-3 with a 3.26 ERA, but he's pitched really well in the playoffs. 30 and a third innings, 30 strikeouts. 1-2. Pitch is just outside, man. Sweeper tried to come in the back door, just a little low, and it's 2-2.
1: This is where you can go back to that elevated four-seamer. We've shown him a couple breaking balls down. He's looking for it to start a little bit higher to be a good pitch to hit.
0: 2-2. Pitch is swung on and fouled just out of the end of the bat in the glove of Rutschman. And it stays 2-2. Will, this place Look, the Red Sox and the Yankees, it's always going to be charged up. These playoff games feel so different, and the first run of this game feels so important tonight. 2-2. Pitch is ripped into right field. Abreu over to his right. He's there to make the play on the run. A changeup. He got him. Sonny's got that look right now. We go to the second inning. Scoreless for the Red Sox. Rafaela, Durbin, and Sogard after this. On the Shaw's and Star Market, WEEI Red Sox Radio Network.
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0: Sadon Rafaela leads it off as we go to the top of the second. Max Fried throws. Rafaela takes a fastball for a strike. On the outside corner, cutter in its own one. And could the Red Sox use Sadon? Have a big swing tonight, 0-1. Free throws. Sadon swings and hits a soft ground ball on the first base side. The second baseman, Chisholm's got it. He hesitates, then throws the first. Little jam shot for Rafael, and they're one away.
1: Yeah, and that's 2 days in a row. Sadon really not getting down the line very hard. You could tell, whether it's the quad, the hamstring, whatever it is, something barking a little bit.
0: Kind of a business decision, and you live with it, right? You want him on the field, in center field, and at the plate. Here now, Caleb Durbin. Freed into the windy throws, and Durbin takes a strike on the outside corner. A little bit of a grimace there from Freed after he got that baseball back. 0-1. Caleb was a stud with the Brewers last year in the playoffs. 0-1, bright yellow batting gloves. He holds it down at the handle. The pitch is driven high into center field, but Grisham casually back in front of the warning track. He's there to make the play, and just like that, two down.
1: That's what makes Max Fried so tough, right? He's in the zone. Everything comes out of his hand and looks similar and goes different directions, and he's deceptive with his speed. You can just throw 5-6 different pitches at any point in the count. It's really tough to square them up.
0: It's made him one of the best pitchers in the game for a decade. All right, here is Nick Sogard, who from the right side swings and fouls one behind Garcia off the netting on the first base side, out of play. And that is strike one. Seventh batter brought to you by Jeffrey Glassman Injury Lawyers. Hurt in a car work accident, you got to get Glassman. 617-777-7777. Base is empty, two down in the second. Sox and Yankees scoreless. Sogard has been so good lately. And just unbothered by the playoff pressure, he takes a backdoor breaking ball. Sweeper for a strike, and it's 0-2.
1: Jersey on, lucky Sox, snack in hand. 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
0: Everybody up in the Bronx, 0-2 to Sogard. Three throws. Nick swings and pops one up. Into left field, back on a two. His right is Bellinger in front of the warning track. He's there to make the play, and the inning is over. The Red Sox go very quietly in the top of the second. Sonny Gray back to the mound after.
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0: Sonny back on the mound against Spencer Jones. Strong, powerful left-handed hitter. Open stance. Sonny fires, and Gray gets a rip foul on the first base side on a curveball, and it's 0-1.
1: I'm telling you, they're sitting on spin. They're looking for it. If they see it pop out of his hand, they are letting it rip early in counts.
0: That was a big part of the story yesterday. Schlittler clearly threw more curveballs than the Red Sox were ready for. Cat and mouse. 0-1 to Jones. And it's a breaking ball that misses outside. A sweeper, and it's 1-1. Sonny fully has the cap askance to the left side of his forehead toward the left ear.
1: A little Fernando Rodney tonight.
0: I love it. 1-1. And he's got the look tonight. The pitch is a little bit high with a fastball. He's always intense. I think Sonny is actually misunderstood in a lot of ways. I mean, he is an intense competitor. He's thoughtful. He did not go great here in New York, but he's been a killer in his career. He's really stood tall in the postseason. 2-1 the pitch. Swing and a miss. Man, he blew that sinker by him. 91 miles an hour, and it's 2-2.
1: Yeah, really good movement, though. It looked like a fastball right down Main Street and just took off down and away from Spencer Jones.
0: No score, bottom two. Two balls, two strikes. Pitch is strike three called on the inside corner. Another good two-seamer, one away.
1: That's the party trick he keeps in his back pocket to pull out at times to lefties, right? He shows the breaking balls in, he shows the fastballs away, and then the hitter sees that fastball coming right at their elbow, and he uses that late movement to bring it back to that front inside corner to freeze him.
0: A little tiny can of slime for Spencer Jones there. In the paper bag is George Lombard Jr., who had three hits last night. Into the right-handed batter's box, Durbin level with the bag at third, and Lombard takes a strike on the outside corner. You know that Sonny's thinking about so many different things here tonight. He's got that look in his eyes of total focus. But this is an interesting spot in his career right here, right now. The 0-1 is a little bit outside. He has been pretty open. The Red Sox won a challenge here. Rutschman thought that was a strike.
1: It was really close. I think he's right, around the corner.
0: And he is. Beautiful. 0-2. I mean, Sonny sort of intimated that this might be it for him.
1: It could be. He basically said, hey, if my family says that I'm done and they want me home, that's where I'm going to be. So this is a big start for him.
0: 0-2. Add that to all the emotion of what happened here in New York. One down, the pitch is right there. These Yankees are looking spin. That is a beautiful sinker, and they're two-way. Sonny's third punch out.
1: Well, if you're listening to us in your car or wherever you are, you got to find a replay of this pitch. When I tell you this started a foot off the plate and ended up almost middle of the plate, just the amount of movement he had on this sinker at 93 miles an hour, my goodness gracious.
0: All right, here now is Jazz Chisholm, who has a way with the Red Sox. 3-for-13 in his career against Sonny, and he takes a pitch called a ball. That was a curveball, a little bit outside, and it's 1-0. Chisholm again in the news before this series, talking about how great players don't get platooned. Anthony Volpe got the start last night. It was really impactful for Aaron Boone. 1-0 to Chisholm. Pitch is swung on and missed. A curveball, and it's 1-1. He was awesome in Game 2 here last year.
1: He won the game for him.
0: With his bat and his glove.
1: His glove, that play up the middle. Mm.
0: No score, bottom two. Red Sox and Yankees, 1-1. Sonny throws, Chisholm swings and misses. That's a good two-seamer again, and it's 1-2.
1: Lots of options here in a 1-2 count. You've beat him with the fastball. You've beat him down below with the curveball. Haven't really showed him your good sinker down and in, or sweeper down and in yet.
0: The slow-mo replays of Sonny tonight are so fun. The 1-2 is a little bit low. He captured the spin of the seams, and it is really diving down and away from a left-handed hitter.
1: Which is great here, right? Because you feel like they can't hurt you poolside, where it's so easy to hit a ball out of the ballpark.
0: Two down, bases empty, scoreless, bottom two. Sonny at the belt. He throws, and a swing and a looper up the middle. Trevor dives, it's off his glove, he picks it up from his backside. He throws to first, but the tag not applied. Contreras had no idea that play could be made. It was a really good recovery by Trevor, but it's a two-out hit for Chisholm.
1: Well, a tremendous effort by Trevor. He almost catches this in the air, right off the end of the glove, knocks it down. From the seat of his pants, he spins around and makes a throw to first base. It looked like Contreras never got to the bag. Even if he had, Jazz is beating that out with his speed.
0: And here now, Trent Grisham. Get you caught up on the Subaru of New England scoreboard. Wherever life takes you, trust Subaru to get you there safely. Here we go. First test for Sonny. One on, two out. The pitch is popped up. That'll do it. Back into the outfield grass goes Trevor. In comes Eaton. Trevor's there to make the play. And the inning is over. Chisholm stranded. We go to the third. Scoreless Red Sox. When we return, we'll have Story, Eaton, and Jones on the Shaw's and Star Market WEEI Red Sox Radio Network.
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0: Trevor Story does lead it off against Max Fried. The pitch to him is a little bit low with a curveball. They checked the swing. He did not go. And it's 1-0. Trevor is 5-for-22 in his career against Fried with two home runs. And I think you and I both share a feeling about Trevor here tonight. 1-0. Scoreless in the top of the third. Here's the pitch. And it is another curve, and it's a strike on the outside corner, 1-1.
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0: 1-1. Fried throws. Trevor swings and hits a soft ground ball foul on the third base side. Story, Eaton, and Jamai Jones here in this top of the third inning.
1: It's been all off speed. I had a feeling Fried would go heavy breaking ball usage. That's something Trevor really doesn't handle well, is that slow 74-mile-an-hour breaker. He has a hard time staying back on it.
0: Doubled last night. 1-2. Fried throws. Trevor swings and again fouls it up. I think that's a really good swing there. He was fooled by a curveball outside to stay alive. It's a good job. It stays 1-2. When you get that much spin, Will, is it easy to get a fastball snuck right by you?
1: Totally, right? You see slow, slow, slow, and then 97 looks like 103.
0: He's got that speckled light blue, white sleeve down his right arm. 1-2. Leading off the top of the third. Fried, he winds, he throws, and Trevor swings and hits a soft ground ball fielded at the mound by Fried. He throws to first in time, and there's one away.
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0: And here now, Nate Eaton, who made the postseason roster. Played in games 1-2 last year in the wild card round. And batting ninth here today, just trying to find a way to get on base for Jamai Jones on deck. Here's the pitch to Nate, and he takes outside ball one. I say that, and yet we know this about Nate Eaton. He has got tremendous pull side power. Watching him in batting practice today, missiles to left center field over and over again. 1-0. Here's the pitch, and it is pop foul. The first base side, 1-1. Not easy for Nate. You know, last year in the wild card round, he was here for a few weeks before all these games. This year, summoned right before the regular season finale. One and one, the pitch is ripped into center field. Actually, a little bit of a shallow blooper, and it's going to dump in for a hit. All right, off the end of the bat, Nate is going to hustle a second. Throw is not in time. Off the end of the bat, a hustle double for Nate Eaton, who's screaming into the Red Sox dugout, and the Red Sox have a runner at second base.
1: I absolutely love that, right? They didn't get a guy to second base until Trevor Story's double in the eighth inning yesterday. This is like the Jaren Duran of 2 years ago. Anything dunked in the outfield, not hit hard, he's screaming out of the box to get to second base in the scoring position here for the top of the lineup.
0: Well, he knew it right away, and Grisham did not. Very casual. All right, here now, Jamai Jones. Nate Eaton fired up at second base. With one down in this third inning, Fried is ready. He throws. Jones takes ball. It's called, and Wells wants the challenge.
1: It was borderline up. I'm not sure that got all the way to the top of the zone.
0: You're right. It's a ball.
1: Whew, not by much. Was that a tenth of an inch? I'm not sure I've ever seen one closer.
0: Honestly, the white of the baseball touching the box. 1-0 to Jamai Jones. That same pitch, if he throws it again, might go 400 feet. Eaton at second with one down. Here's the pitch. And it is low with a curve. Yeah, and it's 2-0. That double means another double for diabetes. $50 to the American Diabetes Association. Brought to you in part by the Mass Health Connector. Oh, how big would a first run be here tonight? 2-0. Here's the pitch. And Jones takes outside. And it's 3-0. Is this here a green light for Jamai Jones?
1: Yeah, absolutely is. In a game like this, you're trying to keyhole him, right? Get that perfect pitch in the perfect spot. Make this 2-0.
0: What a chance this is. Eaton at second. Here's the pitch, and it is swung on and missed. Indeed, he was going for it, a cutter, and it's 3-1.
1: Well, he got the pitch he was looking for. And that was a vicious hack by Jamai Jones. The cutter just stayed up just above his barrel. I love the aggression, though.
0: No score, top three. Jamai trying to change that right here. Fried is ready. He throws. Jones takes a strike on the inside corner. He kind of slams his hand on the barrel of the bat. He wishes he'd swung at that. It's 3-2.
1: Yeah, look. Overthinking it a little bit, right? He took a big hack, 3-0 on a cutter. Was expecting maybe a changeup, something off speed with the base open to set up a double play. Snuck the four-seamer past him again.
0: 3-2 to Jamai Jones. Rutschman on deck. Eaton leading at second in a scoreless game. Fried is ready. The payoff pitch is a curveball, strike three. Sweeper on the outside corner, actually. Just totally boxed him up there. Strikeout looking and a huge second out. And you know that Jones would like that 3-0 pitch back.
1: In the 3-1 fastball, to be honest.
0: All right, here now, Adley Rutschman. He was called out on strikes his first time. Eaton still at second. The pitch is low and outside. They appeal. No way that's a swing. It's not. It's 1-0. Rutschman, even though he struck out his first time, he did look very calm at the plate.
1: Yeah, 10 pitch at bat.
0: 1-0. Here's the pitch. And it's swung on and grounded on the left side, handled by the third baseman, McMahon. He throws to first in time, and the inning is over. That is disappointing for the Red Sox. A one-out double, and they do not score. Sonny back to the mound after this. Scoreless, bottom three on the Shaw's and Star Market, WEI Red Sox Radio Network.
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0: Sonny Gray back to the mound for the bottom of the third. The Red Sox and the Yankees are scoreless. It's an elimination game for Boston. Austin Wells, who had a big night last night, left-handed hitter, tries to stop his swing, didn't matter anyway. A curveball, bottom of the zone, 0-1.

0: Wells drove in two runs last night. And for whatever reason, in the playoffs, Wells has been a Red Sox killer. 0-1 pitch is low. That's the kind of thing that'll get you drinks and meals paid for in Manhattan
1: whenever
0: you want.
1: Yeah, 333 against the Red Sox, 143 against everybody else he's facing the postseason.

0: corner.
1: That's kind of an unfortunate miss there by Rutschman.
0: Yeah, he's been really good with that back there. Not on that one.
1: 3-1 to Wells. Glaring out at Sonny. The pitch is popped up. They get him anyway into shallow left field. Back in at Durbin. Over Story. And Trevor says, I gotcha. The play is made and there's one down. League leaders brought to you by AZEK Exteriors, the leaders in exterior trim moldings. Well, today the Phillies were league leaders in big-time clutch swings.
0: Yeah, and back-to-back homers. Both Schwarber and Harper, after giving up the lead on a misplay out and right, Harper did.
1: Wasn't that incredible? And yet, not surprising either. Here's Ryan McMahon batting left. Durbin in at third. The pitch is grounded to his left. Backhanded by Story in the hole. He's got no play. He slides and gloves, but leaping to the bag, throwing two first. Not in time. Pretty good range there by Trevor. Where that was hit with the defensive alignment, it's an infield hit with one down.
0: Yeah, just bad luck there. Trying to get a first pitch curveball in there for a strike. It jams McMahon. Trevor playing all the way up the middle. There's no one at straight up shortstop. He slides, leaves his feet, pops up, makes a really nice throw, but just about a step late.
1: I love the athleticism there for Story on display, but now trouble. Because this is not what you want. Ben Rice with a runner aboard and one down here in the third. Pitch is fouled back. My goodness. A sinker and it's 0-1.
0: Yeah, and this is where Sonny's got to make the adjustment, right? First time through the lineup, these guys realize, okay, he's not going to spin it quite as much as he normally does. There was a lot of sinkers away. There were changeups away. Rice was hunting the fastball there and missed it.
1: He's got two home runs against Sonny in 8 at-bats. 0-1 is down and in. I'm telling you right now, Ben Rice feels like Aaron Judge and Yordan Alvarez and all these postseason heroes. He is that dialed in.
0: Yeah, and you should. He hit, 41 homers in the regular season. And yes, I know this place is a bandbox for lefties, but he hit a lot on the road also.
1: One of the key spots right here, 1-1. Sonny throws, and a swing and a miss. That is an excellent two-seam fastball, and it's 1-2.
0: I thought that was a changeup with the movement on that pitch. I looked up, it was 92.
1: That thing's been really moving tonight.
0: Yeah, I think you can play. Sonny doesn't throw a lot of changeups, but he could play one right off of that right here if he'd like to.
1: 1-2 to the lethal Rice. The pitch is driven high into right field. It will hang up, though, in front of the warning track. Abreu is there. We can all exhale in their two away.
0: Yeah, he tried that front door sinker that he loves to go to in 0-2, 1-2 counts. To lefties. That one ran right back. It was a really good pitch, but Rice was just waiting for it.
1: He is a terror right now, Ben Rice, but two down, and here is another tough hitter, Cody Bellinger from the left side. No score. Two down, one on in the bottom of the third. The thing about these Yankees in this stadium in a shortened series, in an elimination game with that short porch in right, it's an EKG at all times for the Red Sox and the Yanks. The pitch to Bellinger's up and away. And that's ball one.
0: Well, the tough thing, too, is like you think, okay, well, why can't he just stay away? Why can't he just throw sinkers away and eliminate that? A lot of these lefties stand right on the plate, and even a strike away, they can pull out of here.
1: 1-0. Play him to pull on the infield. Bellinger, the pitch, is a strike. On the outside corner, Bellinger grounded a second his first time, and he is now 3-for-16 with 4 strikeouts against Sonny. 1-1. Gray sets just above his belt. He throws, and a curveball fouled on the first base side. He is mixing and matching brilliantly, and it's 1-2.
0: He has to, right? Don't show tendencies. Read swings. You really throw the scouting report out the window and say, what do I see from each hitter when they swing or when they take certain pitches? That tells you all you need to know about what they're looking for. Sonny's so smart. He's just working right along, pitch by pitch, changing it as he goes.
1: You can kind of see him there on the mound looking to the heavens, his internal monologue going on right there. 1-2 is down and in. That was a sweeper. And it's 2-2. It's the tension you live for. That sucks. Backed into a corner. But baseball is never better than this. 2-2. Gray to Bellinger. went on.

0: two out. Pitch is swung on and fouled back. He went with a fastball. Four-seamer there, and it stays 2-2. 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
0: Will Fleming, Will Middlebrook, scoreless in the third, one on, two out as a throw to first. A swipe tag by Wilson Contreras, a little tardy on Ryan McMahon. Two and two. Sonny throws, and a swing and a foul. This is vintage Bellinger. He is not going to go down quietly. It remains 2-2.
2: Yeah, looking at the pitch usage for Sonny today, normally his sinker is his fourth or fifth most used pitch to all these left-handed batters. He's thrown it more than any pitch, almost 40% of the time today, going against the grain.
0: 2-2. Here's the pitch, and it is fouled back. And hasn't that been a theme of this series? I mean, it was Schlittler with the breaking stuff. Tolley didn't throw as many four-seamers. I don't know what Fried necessarily is mixing up, but Sonny has a backward plan.
2: Well, it looks like Sonny, for one, is using that sinker just to use the outer half, pitch away from the short porch, and then playing everything off of that.
0: 2-2, eighth pitch of the at-bat coming up. Here it is, and it is grounded hard to first, and Wilson's got it on the back end. He steps on the bag in time to beat Bellinger. Sonny Gray going toe-to-toe with Fried. We go to the fourth inning. Red Sox and Yankees scoreless on the Shaw's and Star Market, WEI Red Sox Radio Network.
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0: Wilson Contreras leads it off as we go to the top of the fourth. Yanks and Sox scoreless. The pitch to Wilson is a check swing foul on the first base side.
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0: Got to do it. Wilson with a W. Single to right field his first time. 0-1. Here's the pitch. And Wilson takes fastball high. I think the Red Sox quality of at bats has been pretty high, don't you?
2: Yeah, they have been. Right? He's still, you know, working deep counts, but just making pitches when he needs to, and he's missing barrels. Not a lot of hard-hit baseballs yet.
0: Yet is the key word. 1-1 to Wilson. Here's the pitch, and it is

0: way up and outside. A changeup, 2-1. Contreras, Abreu, and Sadon, and we've said it over and over again. It's like rice for the Yankees with Bellinger. The big guys for the Red Sox have got to get hits and deliver and do damage. 2-1 to Wilson. Here's the pitch, and it is high, and it's 3-1.
1: I was really expecting Fried to try to pitch Contreras inside, right? He took a four-seamer and shot it the other way in his first at-bat for a single. He's tried to with the cutter, but he's just left it up above the zone.
0: All right, a hitter's count now, 3-1. Fried into the wind, he throws, and Wilson takes high, ball four. So the leadoff man is aboard, a little bat flip for Contreras, and a great start to the top of the fourth.
1: Yeah, Contreras makes me think he's feeling good, right? The bat flip, and then the stare down of Max Fried as he runs down the first baseline. That walk brought to you by North Shore Adult Diapers. 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
0: He is the ultimate tone setter, Contreras. Man alive, how great would a Willier Bolt be right here? He digs in. Pitch is a strike on the outside corner. Cutter at the top of the zone, away from Willier, and it's 0-1. Red Sox have had a base runner in each of the first three of the first four innings. 0-1 to Willier. Fried sets, he throws, and Abreu swings and fouls it off a sinker, and it's 0-2.
1: Fried does such a good job of playing all three of his fastballs off of each other, right? A four-seamer away, then he runs the sinker in on the under the hand, trying to get the ground ball double play. Obviously, the cutter as well. So you see fastball to the hand, but which way is it moving?
0: Well, you're always at his best when he's going to left center field. 0-2. Contreras at first. Fried comes set at his letters. Pitch is a curveball swung on and fouled. He just stays alive, does Abreu. Updated box score brought to you by the Mass State Lottery in Keno. It's a vibe and a home run. The Red Sox and the Yankees, each with two hits and no runs scored.
1: Fried got away with one there. 0-2 count. He left that one arm side. It was down in the zone but in to Abreu. His eyes lit up when he saw that one.
0: And you see, just had a great shot of Wilson right there at first base. Couple countrymen. 0-2 pitch. He has a curveball fouled on the third base side. And essentially what Wilson was saying to Abreu was, cálmate, take it easy, breathe a little bit, because Abreu can be so lethal when he does even just a little bit less.
1: A couple swings here on those breaking balls. Massive swings trying to go into the upper deck. I can't say I blame him.
0: 0-2. Leadoff man aboard in the top of the fourth. Scoreless. Sox and Yanks. Fried is ready. He throws. Willier swings and lashes one foul on the third base side. You thought four-seamer was coming, and it did.
1: Well, he took two very comfortable swings. Powerful, balanced swings on breaking balls. He wasn't going to go back to it without showing a fastball first. You got to be careful here, though. Willier is in swing mode. Fried knows that. It's still an 0-2 count. He can kind of toy with him here if he wants to.
0: 0-2. Harvest Moon rising above left field. The pitch to Abreu is swung on and missed. He got him. With a sweeper away, and Abreu stays in his offensive rut. He is gone, out number one, and here comes Sadon.
1: That's just a veteran pitcher realizing, okay, pretty much whatever I threw up there right now, he is swinging at. Starts that sweeper middle away and just runs it just off the plate for swing and miss.
0: Here now, Sadon, who grounded softly to second his first time. Pitch is swung on and fouled back in. A mighty rip at a sweeper. And it is 0-1. The playoff picture is brought to you by Whoop. Stakes are high. Trust what your body's telling you. Whoop tracks sleep, strain, recovery, and health 24/7. 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Pitch is swung on and missed. Man, he was trying to hit one to that yellow moon. It rests between the Y and the A in Yankee Stadium in left field. But he, like Abreu, is behind 0-2. Leadoff walk, but now one down and 0-2 to Sadon. Fried is ready. He throws. And a pitch low. Good take on a cutter in the dirt. It's 1-2. Well, you've played in these

0: games of this magnitude. How, as a hitter, backs to the wall, you're dying to get a run, dying to get a lead, how do you slow it down?
1: It's really hard to not try to do too much, and you're seeing some big swings from these Sox. They have to shorten up and just get back gap to gap, line drive. I know everyone knows how big the home runs are in these games. They decide most playoff games. But you can't normally hit a home run when you're trying to hit a home run. You got to shorten up against guys like this.
0: 1-2 to Sadon. One on, one out. Scoreless in the fourth. Here's the pitch, and it is swung on and skied into center field. Long run in for Grisham, but he's got plenty of time. Canacorni makes the play. Yeah, they're two down. It is amazing over the course of 162 and beyond how often, when hitters do think the opposite field gap, it gets them on track, and then they do launch on the pull side.
1: Well, when you show a pitcher or show a staff that you're willing to take that pitch the other way, then they give you more pitches that you can actually pull.
0: All right, here's Caleb Durbin, one on, two out. Pitch is outside. Fastball. 1-0. Fried has thrown now 60 pitches. It just is not nearly as important tonight how many pitches Fried throws. He got so many arms in the wings after what Schlittler did last night. 1-0. Here's the pitch. Durbin takes way outside. And it's 2-0 with Sogard on deck. All right, so this is a rare 2-0 count. What can Durbin try to hunt right here?
1: Well, his go-to pitch, especially to righties, is a cutter. You got to think he's going to be leaning heavily on that. Get back in this count.
0: 2-0 to Caleb. Contreras at first. Here's the pitch, and it is swung on and popped up. That was a fastball at 96 miles an hour. Just got in enough, and it's 2-1.
1: Yeah, he's shown that four-seamer less and less his last few outings. We've seen it at 98 here in the first inning, so he can still run it up there, but it's constant just when the ball comes out of his hand, which direction is it going?
0: 2-1 to Durbin, backed up on the infield with two down. Pitch is way, way outside. A sweeper that almost looked like it slipped out of his hand, and it's 3-1. Again, an advantage count for a Red Sox hitter. Three balls and a strike to Caleb Durbin. Free throws. Caleb swings and drives one down the left field line. Foul. He was ready for that. It was a cutter in on the hands, and it's 3-2. Contreras will get a running start over at first. Garcia off the bag. 3-2 to Durbin. The pitch is swung on and driven high into left field, but it hangs up, and the left fielder Bellinger is underneath it. A lazy fly. Durbin slams his helmet down disgustedly. He thought he had a pitch to hammer right there. Red Sox get a leadoff walk and nothing more. We go to the bottom of the fourth, scoreless on the Shaw's and Star Market, WEI Red Sox Radio Network.
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3: Sonny Gray's first pitch to Luis Garcia Jr. is a fastball, foul back, actually a changeup to the screen, and it's 0-1.
4: Yeah, this has been the one hitter he's shown changeups to this season. That's been a pitch that it's given him some trouble. He can turn around a heater, so you got to be careful with that.
3: 0-1. That's down and in a curve. And it's 1-1. The Red Sox have had some pretty good hitters' counts against Max Fried, but he has kept them off balance, made pitches when he's needed to. 1-1. To Garcia. Pitch. Swing and a miss. Sinker. And it's 1-2. I hate to beat this dead horse, but it feels like the first game of the first run of this game, Will, is enormous.
4: You got two guys out there throwing the baseball really well. Red Sox have had some big swings. Some hard hit balls foul, but just not clicking it, right? And that is all going back to Max Fried's ability to throw any pitch in any count and keep these guys off balance.
3: Yeah, he's done that all night. 1-2 to Garcia. Spencer Jones on deck. The pitch is driven to right field. It's no longer scoreless. This is a moonshot home run. Garcia, a solo blast, and it's 1-0 Yankees.

0: Well, that was a sweeper, two-strike sweeper, the pitch we have told you he's so good against lefties with. Throws it where he wanted it, down a little bit below the zone, but it looked like Garcia just looking for that pitch, as they have been all night. And got one that Sonny Gray didn't quite get down into the dirt, probably where he wanted to have that pitch finish.
1: And now Spencer Jones. Pitch is swung on a miss. He was trying to go back-to-back right there. Fastball at the top of the zone, and Yankee Stadium is alive. That's the problem. Now this will test every bit of the Red Sox mettle. 0-1. Pitch high. It's way too early now. It's just one pitch and one run for Chad Tracy to be thinking about how he manages the bullpen. But you know he's got every option on the table right now. And it's the short porch at Yankee Stadium for you. 1-1 as Jones takes another mighty lash, although that thing went 387.
0: Yeah, that's a homer in 27 of 30 parks.
1: Yeah, so that's not a Bronx special at all.
0: No.
1: But you've been on it all night. He was looking spin, and he got it. 1-0, Yankees, a ball and two strikes. Spencer Jones pitch. There's a line drive in the left center field. Coming on is Eaton, and he can't get it. Broken bat, little blooper in the left. Yankee Stadium is loud and alive, and unlucky for Sonny there. A homer and a broken bat single to begin the fourth.
0: Unlucky, no doubt. Backdoor breaking ball below the zone. Shatters the bat of Spencer Jones, and he just drops it in between Trevor Story and Nate Eaton.
1: One thing about a game like this, it's not a commentary on how Sonny's pitching. Chad Tracy is going to get everybody up almost immediately in this game. It's win or go home. Wouldn't be surprised at all to see the bullpen go soon. Here's George Lombard Jr., who skies one behind first base. Foul. Contreras hoping to have room. Does it stay in play? No. It's about five rows into the seats. 0-1.
0: Yeah, and you don't take a guy out because of one swing, right? He's been throwing the ball well. That wasn't like he hung a slider or a sweeper that was down in the zone. It just happened to be what he was looking for.

0: looking for and expecting in that count. Sonny's still throwing the ball really well. Unless things start to get a little shaky right here, you're still riding with Sonny.
1: Totally agreed. Isn't it amazing? All but one of the home runs yesterday was hit in wins. Here's the 0-1, and it's outside corner strike, and it's 0-2. You got a homer in the playoffs. It's almost as simple as that. It's what the Yankees did yesterday. It's what the Phillies did today. It's what the White Sox did earlier today as they advanced over the Astros.
0: And teams that score first in the last 2 years of wild card games are 13-17.
1: 0-2 is outside. That's amazing.
0: Well, scoring first matters, right? You're able to bring in leverage arms, be aggressive with your main guys out of the pen. But it's just, to be honest, it's hard to score in the postseason with the level of arms you're facing.
1: Ball and two strikes, 1-0 Yankees. Garcia homer. Runner aboard at first as a fastball is fouled straight back. And of course, on the road, in this Lions den, gets more and more uncomfortable for a team without a ton of collective playoff experience. 1-2 to George Lombard Jr., whose dad is here in attendance. Pitch is swung on a miss. That's a big one from Sonny Good Sweeper. That is 1-2. We're past 110 pitches, brought to you by 110 Grill. Gluten-free dining done right. Visit any of their 33 locations throughout New England. And here comes Jazz Chisholm. Tell you what. Say whatever you want about Jazz Chisholm. In these spots with energy in the building, he is a lethal and very scary hitter. He grounds one to first. Contreras backhands. Throws to first. Second for one. Back to first. In time. Double play. 3-6-3. Nothing scary at all about that. Nice job by Contreras. And it's just one run across for the Yankees. However, Red Sox need to answer 1-0 after four. Yankees lead on the Shaw's and Star Market, WEI Red Sox Radio Network.
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2: Nick Sogard leads it off for the Red Sox, trailing 1-0 into the top of the fifth. Max Fried throws, and Sogard takes a strike. No, he didn't. That looked pretty good from here, curveball.
3: Yeah, it did, didn't it?
2: Low, and it's 1-0.
4: Yeah, it was down.
2: Oh, there's things happening here in New York. A little extra adrenaline, Red Sox and Yankees. 1-0. Sogard, Story, and Eaton, 7, 8, and 9. Here's the pitch, and Nick takes high. That's a fastball. 2-0. 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The Red Sox need offense. They just got to find a way to get it going. 2-0 to Sogard. Here's the pitch. And it is a strike at the top of the zone. That was borderline. Maybe clipped the top of the zone, and it's 2-1.
3: Well, it's now been 25 scoreless innings in a row in the postseason for the Boston Red Sox, going back to Game 2 of the Wild Card Series last year.
2: Not good enough. 1-0 Yankees here, 2-1 to Sogard. Pitch is rip fouled on the first base side. It's amazing, through four innings, Fried has allowed 5 3-ball counts. So it's not like he's totally razor sharp. The Red Sox have not taken advantage.
3: I feel like he's made his best pitches in 3-1 and 3-2 counts.
2: He has. 2-2 here to Sogard. Here's the pitch. And a ball up top. That was a sweeper. Looked like Wells thought about challenging. It stayed just a little up. And that was a strike, I think, and it's 3-2.
3: Yeah, I think Sogard kind of check swinging and leaned his body over the plate. Maybe just threw it off for Wells not to challenge that.
2: And see if they can cash in that break. 3-2. Fried delivers. Nick swings and misses. He strikes out. Sweeper. And at some point, the offensive futility's got to turn around. As you said, it's now 25 and two-thirds innings without a run. And it's just not good enough. That was a sweeper that kind of was up and away from Sogard. And now here is Trevor Story.
3: Yeah, really just no traffic at all the last 2 days.
2: One out, base is empty. Pitch to Trevor is way high. It's a fastball up above the zone. Wells missed it, and it's 1-0.
3: Well, we know Fried loves his big curveball to Trevor Story. He saw three of them in his first at-bat. He's going fastball up there simply to just show him that to set up the breaker. You'd almost sit it here. See if he'll lay one in there.
2: 1-0 to Story. Pitch is a swing and a miss. Fastball on the inside, and it's 1-1. Red Sox yesterday, 3 hits in total. 2 knocks tonight through 4 1/3. 1-1. Here's the pitch. And Story tries to stop his swing. Does he? Yes. On a fastball up and away. 2-1. Two and one. 1-0 Yankees in the fifth. Pitch. Swinging a high pop behind third base. McMahon and Lombard come together, and the shortstop Lombard Jr. on the track in foul ground is there to make the play. 2 down.
3: Every fastball in that count was just, there were 2 of them up, 1 of them in, just to set up that slow breaker. He got it right there. Pretty good one to hit, too, and Trevor's still out front, not looking for it.
2: The hope coming into the playoffs was that the month of September, when the Red Sox had the postseason clinched, was not a representation of the offense. The pitch to Nate Eaton is a strike on the outside corner with a curveball, its own one. Well, so far it has been. They just have not done anything at the plate. And yes, Schlittler is going to win the Cy Young. Yes, Fried is good, but too few offensive threats. 0-1 to Eaton. Here's a pitch, and Nate Hughes one foul off the end of the bat. It's 0-2.

0: Nothing and two to Nate Eaton. Two down, top five. Yankees lead. And a Luis Garcia Jr. home run. 0-2. Pitch outside. Trying to get him chase with a fastball. Is a hitter in an 0-2 count. When you see one that far up and away, what comes next?
1: Well, he's trying to go fastball up right there. I mean, there's no tendencies with Max Fried. That's what makes him tough.

0: You don't want to overthink it. You almost just have to get on time for fastball and react in two strikes to anything else.
1: 1-2 pitch. Here it is, and it's fouled straight back. And to your point, it's a curveball, and Nate fouls it straight back.
0: Now, he does like to go fastball up to set up the breaking ball, which he did right there. A good swing by Eaton to stay alive.
1: He's thrown 79 pitches. 1-2. Eaton calls for time. Two down, bases empty. A ball and two strikes to Eaton. Here's the pitch. And it is swung on a miss. He chased a high fastball. Inning over. Freed strikes out of Perry's got six overall. Halfway home, Yankees 1, Red Sox.
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1: Craig Grisham leads it off against Sonny Gray. As we go to the bottom of the fifth, 1-0 Yankees. Pitch on the outside corner, strike one.
0: Red Sox on WEI, brought to you by New England Ford Dealers. 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
1: And 1 to Grisham, who fouled out. Actually popped up to shortstop his first time. Here he grounds one on the right side through for a base hit. Sonny tried to get a fastball by him, and Grisham wouldn't let him, so the leadoff man is aboard here in the fifth.
0: Another pitch out of the zone. Sinker middle, but a couple inches below the strike zone. Grisham went down there to get it. He's always been a really good low ball hitter.
1: And again, this has nothing to do with the way that Sonny has pitched tonight. I imagine the bullpen's going to get going in a major way right now.
0: I would think so here in the fifth.
1: Eric Miller is throwing a baseball. That is surprising. Here's a pitch. Ground ball on the right side. Sogard to second for one. Relay to first is not in time. They almost doubled off Wells. That would have been spectacular from Trevor jumping over the sliding base runner. They might want to take a look there. It was a little late and a one away.
0: Yeah, they're not going to look. Sogard had to move far enough into the four hole to his left. Trevor then having to jump over the sliding Grissom at second base to not get a strong throw, but got it there in the air. Almost got him. We're just watching the replay now. That was close. That would have been a nice play.
1: It is hard to imagine that Eric Miller's throwing in the bullpen right now. Fastball at the top of the zone. I thought maybe Bennett, maybe Crochet, others, but right now it is Miller in the pen. Ryan McMahon took strike one of the outside corner. 1-0 Yankees. Double play depth again. The pitch is way outside.
0: I would be surprised if they brought him in to see Rice again after the 0-2 fastball he hit out here to dead center yesterday.
1: Talk about conviction, sticking to your guns. On one out, 1-0 Yankees. Pitch is a strike. Beauty on the outside corner. And Ben Rice is on deck. In a perfect world, they want Sonny to face him. I mean, he struck him out and gotten a fly ball to right. One and two as Sonny steps off. This night is all in. You have everybody at your disposal. You're trailing in a game that if you lose, your season is over. One and two. Gray sets. He throws. And a swing and a miss. That's a great pitch. A sweeper. He got him. Two down. And that will certainly buy Sonny the opportunity to face Rice here. Fourth strikeout. Nice pitch there. And here we go with Sonny and Rice. He has met the moment, Rice. Here's a breaking ball missing outside curve, and it's 1-0.
0: He's pitched him really well. Obviously, he just missed a two-strike front door two-seamer that he flew out to the track in right. But he seemed off balance and almost guessing at times against Sonny.
1: 1-0. Pitch is low. So now 2-0. And this becomes that tightrope act where you want to battle back into the count, but you cannot make a mistake to Rice the way he's swinging it right now. He's thinking right now, I'm going to make this 3-0 and put this game away. 2-0. Here's the pitch, and it is low. Fastball, and it's 3-0. Bellinger on deck. Yankees lead by a run, one on, two out. Their best hitter at the plate. Sonny sets. He throws and he gets strike one. Fastball in the inside corner. That's a gutsy pitch, and it's 3-1.
0: Yeah, that was more middle than anything. Not sure if Sonny was trying to go there, but just a straight take from Rice.
1: Wow. 3-1. Sogard way over at second. The pitch. Foul on the third base side. Sinker again. And it is 3-2. He's challenging Rice here. Sonny, as always, touches the right side of his neck, then swipes the two fingers on the right pant leg, rubs the baseball up, and then settles it into that black glove. Adjusts his cap. Sets up on the first base side of the mound. 3-2. Runner will go from first in Wells. The pitch is swung and grounded on the right side through for a base hit. Williams is going to come up, throwing to second as Wells is over to third. And Ben Rice has another postseason hit. First and third, two outs. Chad Tracy's coming out, and he's going to go to Miller to face Cody Bellinger. Wow. Managing with conviction. He will double down, Chad Tracy will. 1-0 Yankees, first and third, two down. Pitching change brought to you by JetBlue, the official airline of Boston sports. 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Sonny Boone off the mound. He was really good tonight. And a chance at redemption and a massive, massive chips on the table gamble by Chad Tracy right here. First and third, two down. Pitching change in the Shaw's and Star Market, WEEI Red Sox Radio Network.
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2: All right, here we go. Eric Miller for the second night in a row comes on in a big spot after really struggling down the stretch for the Red Sox. Again, they've got every pitcher available tonight. First and third, two down. Cody Bellinger, the batter. Yankees already lead 1-0, and they go to Miller to face Cody. Rice just singled into right field. Wells is over at third, and here we go.
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2: Now this is a big gut check for Eric Miller right here. First and third, two down. Bellinger's been such a great postseason hitter. He's been really good in his career against lefties. I mean, this is sticking to your guns right now for Chad Tracy. Here's the pitch, and it is outside. I mean, after all of the speculation, the conversation, after what happened last night, this tells you that Chad believes so much in Eric Miller. This is an enormous spot, and he gives him the baseball again.
3: For most of the summer when he was with the Sox, he was really good. It was those three or four outings that he kind of lost it at the end of the season.
2: 1-0 pitch is fouled on the third base side, 1-1. Well, don't you kind of feel like the game is on the line right here?
3: Of course it is. You're down one run here in the fifth, two guys on, and a hitter like Bellinger at the plate. Yeah, of course it is.
2: Miller calls his own pitches. He presses the button on his left hip, bouncing up and down. He sets at the belt. The 1-1. Swinging a shot into right field, a base hit. Yankees are going to double their lead as Abreu plays it on one hop. Pitch beneath the zone, but Bellinger got to it, and it's 2-0 Yankees.
3: Well, not a bad pitch. Right slider, he picked it right off of the dirt. I mean, that was exactly where he wanted it. Bellinger hit it about like a golf shot. Lobbed it right over Sogard at second base.
2: And here, this is an interesting call from Aaron Boone. He's going to leave Luis Garcia Jr. in to face the lefty Miller. Pitch is a strike on the outside corner. I guess a question I would have is, why is Garrett Crochet on the postseason roster if not for that spot? 0-1. Run in. 2-0 Yankees as Miller steps off as Yankee Stadium coming even more alive.
3: Oh, Garrett Crochet also hadn't pitched in the game since April 25th.
2: Miller trying to keep it right where it is. 0-1 the pitch. Swinging a line drive in the left field, a base hit. Eaton plays it on one hop. They're going to wave the runner. Eaton needs to make the throw. It comes home. They're going to get him by plenty. Great tag by Rutschman. And the Yankees get over-aggressive on the base paths. Rice is nailed at the plate. Good play by Eaton in left. And that ends the inning. Wow. 2-0 after five. Yankees lead on the Shaw's and Star Market. WEI Red Sox Radio Network.
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1: Red Sox need the offense to get going. They trail 2-0 in the top of the sixth. Jamai Jones facing Max Fried in the top of the order. The pitch to him is swung on and missed. Sweeper there that kind of hung up at the top of the zone, and it's 0-1.
3: Yeah, backup breaker. That one just never came down. Just spun.
1: Really aggressive base coaching by the Yankees' Luis Rojas in that inning. 0-1. Here's the pitch, and a ball down and away. I mean, they've just gotten back-to-back hits off of the lefty Miller, and that's a tough send, isn't it?
3: That's a bad send. Rice doesn't move well. He was out by 10 feet.
1: 1-1 to Jones with Adley Rutschman on deck. Fried throws, and a swing, and a foul and a changeup. And it's 1-2.
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1: Jones has struck out twice looking against Fried. 1-2. Here's the pitch, and it is just high. Man, was that close. Fastball, and it's 2-2. I mean, these are the matchups, especially seeing a guy three times where they feel so confident with Jamai in the lineup. See if he can cash in right here. 2-2. Here's the pitch. And he misses, does Fried. Sweeper up and in. You know, the Yankee bullpen is quiet right now. They got so many options, whether it's Rodon, Warren, and then the high-leverage relievers, some of whom threw last night, other than Bednar. 3-2. How big would the leadoff man aboard be here? Payoff is swung on and driven high and deep and foul. Down the left field side.
3: That was the big curveball. Like we told you, he'll throw any pitch in any count. 3-2 count. He throws the big bender in there. Jamai just a little out front of it.
1: Good job by Nate Eaton to slow things down, don't you think, on that throw home?
3: This is a great throw. He knew he had plenty of time, so he didn't rush it.
1: 3-2. 2-0 Yankees in the sixth. Fried into the wind. He throws. And Jamai swings and skies one into center field. Grisham has a play on it. Can of corn drifts into his right. He's there to make the play. One down. So now, 26 and a third innings, scoreless. And in that time, they've struck out 27 times. Trying to spark anything here. Rutschman batting from the right side. He's been called out on strikes and grounded a third. One down. The pitch is way outside. Are you a little surprised the Yankees don't have somebody thrown in the bullpen?
3: No, because in their mind they think they can get through this six, and then they go up in their normal order of leverage guys. Hedrick didn't throw yesterday. Bednar didn't throw yesterday, so they're fresh.
1: 1-0. Pitch to Rutschman. He is outside. I guess that could change if a base runner gets on base. Aaron Boone trusts his guys to get ready. And
3: the Red Sox haven't shown that they can hit the ball hard against Fried and get traffic. It just hasn't happened.
1: Not tonight and not really in his entire time with the Yankees. 2-0 to Rutschman. Contreras on deck.

0: Here's the pitch. And it is swung in and skied in the shallow center field. Grisham coming on. Chisholm out and an over-the-shoulder catch with his back to the plate. That was spectacular. Kind of a blooper in the Bermuda Triangle. Chisholm makes the play and they're two down.
1: Yeah, 2-0 four-seamer up and in. It was off the plate. It was ball three. Adley almost like a check swing on it. Thought it had a chance to drop. Jazz had to go a long ways. Made a nice play on it.
0: That's kind of another frustrating at bat. I mean, a hitter's leverage count to get sawed off like that. And now two down. Here is Wilson Contreras. That was pretty cool from Chisholm. Kind of caught it in the heel of his glove as Wilson takes outside. Ball one.
1: Well, this is what you feared coming into this place, facing this team with this rotation and what they've done. It's kind of just how New York has drawn it up to this point.
0: 1-0. Here's the pitch. And it's low and outside. It's what we were talking about that series at the end of August when the season series was on the line. At that time, the Red Sox had a chance to really catch the Yankees. Of course, the month of September changed. But that Sunday game really changed so much. 2-0. And Wilson looks like he's taking all the way. He stands up straight, takes a strike on the outside corner, 2-1. You just knew it. I mean, Schlittler and Fried in a three-game series, not easy. Two balls and a strike. Fried throws. And Wilson takes high. Well, he's been good tonight, Contreras. He's singled to right and walked. And how you'd love to get the tying run to the plate in Abreu, who stands on deck.
1: Yeah, and he's due for a big swing.
0: 3-1, two down, top six. Free throws, and Wilson swings and fouls it back. He was in swing mode there. You love it. Top of the zone, fastball is 3-2. Again, they stand in the Bronx. Three balls, two strikes. Contreras waits. Free throws and a swing and a high drive into deep right center field. It's back of the track. It is at the wall. It is gone! Over the wall for Wilson Contreras. It's called a homer from now. Did a fan reach over? We will see. At first blush, I thought it got into the seats. A solo shot for Wilson. And the Red Sox cut the lead in half.
1: Well, that's twice today. He's taking a fastball the other way. It was really close. I couldn't tell if the fan reached over or not, but Nate Tomlinson, the umpire in right field, had a really good look at it and immediately signaled home run, but they're going to look at it.
0: This is one of those auto-initiated crew chief reviews, just to be sure. I thought it got over that padded wall. We'll wait and see. He's got the Wally mask on for now. What a big swing that is.
2: Home run. This is a crew chief review.
0: All right, here comes our first look at the replay. And, oh, they cut it off. Yeah, I think it's gone.
3: Yep,
0: it's over the wall, and Wilson's going to have a solo bomb.
1: Yeah, the fan did catch it, but it would have hit on top of the padding and bounced out anyways.
2: Called confirmed home run.
0: Wilson delivers and cuts the lead in half. That is big time for the Red Sox. That fan actually did a pretty good job. He waited for it to get over the padded wall. What an enormous swing to get one back. And now a visit to the mound with the pitching coach, Matt Blake. Wilson, that is huge.
1: A tremendous swing from Wilson, the 3-2 count. Four-seamer well above the zone, up and away, and just went up and got on top of it and lined it out of here. That run now for the Yankees there in the bottom of the fifth, looking like a really big run all of a sudden.
0: And so, too, though, the throw from Eaton to down the
1: big
0: run
1: time.
0: Up the plate.
1: Absolutely.
0: Wow. All right, that's the spark the Red Sox needed, and now here's Willier with two down. Take 10 seconds for station ID and the Shaw's and Star Market Red Sox Radio Network.
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0: All right, Willier Abreu now. 2-1 Yankees after the Contreras home run. Two down in the sixth. Fried throws, and Willier takes a breaking ball way upstairs. Yankees do have activity now going in their bullpen. It's a righty. You wonder whether that's Will Warren. Hard to see from here. 1-0 to Willier.

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7: Well, for the first time since April 25th, Garrett Crochet is on the mound for the Red Sox, a place that he has loved, Yankee Stadium. 2-1 Yankees lead, bottom six, Spencer Jones, left-handed hitter, is in. Crochet throws a first pitch low for ball one, 97 miles an hour. Velocity, something to watch for the big lefty.
8: Well, he had topped at 96 in his last live batting practice that he threw. First one here, 97. You knew the adrenaline would be up.
7: 1-0 to Jones. Pitch is a strike on the outside corner. And, of course, Garrett here was so dominant in game one of the wild card round last year. Games missed. The 1-1 swing and a miss. Cutter 90 miles an hour, and it's 1-2. What it must feel like for him to be back on any mound, let alone this one.
8: I know what it feels like for me just seeing him out there.
7: 1-2. Crochet into the wind. That high leg kick he throws, and he misses just outside. First sweeper he's thrown, and it's 2-2.
8: Jones is going to be dead red fastball right here. So if you do go to it, you better make sure you get it up and elevated. If not, I like cutter down and away.
7: Two balls, two strikes, 2-1 Yankees in the bottom of the sixth. Crochet throws, and a swing and a miss. Slider in the dirt. Rutschman's got to hurry. He picks it up with the bare hand, throws to first, and it's just in time. Contreras on the bag. That was so close over at first base. I'm sure the Yankees will look there. I thought real time it beat Jones at the bag.
8: Yeah, I thought it did too. Sweeper down and away. I think they're going to look at it. Really good pitch to get him to chase a sweeper that bounced in front of the plate. Adley got to it quick and made a good throw, but Jones, even as big as he is, gets down the line.
7: Reverse look at the replay. Close. Didn't he beat it? I think the foot is on the base before the ball is in the glove. Wow. It hit off Adley's chest protector and then carried him to the third base side. Yep.
8: Yeah, he's safe.
7: Another look at the replay. Good challenge by the Yanks. Sometimes your stuff is too nasty.
8: Contreras, I would like to see him stretch for that out front and get it a little sooner, but it's a tough spot. It's a tough play for a catcher to spin and throw, and Wilson really squaring up to make sure he at least keeps it in front of him, because if that gets down the line, Jones could end up on third base.
7: So a bad break for the Red Sox. Crochet strikes out a man.

0: wild pitch, and here's George Lombard Jr. Batting right. The pitch to him is a little bit lower. The score 2-1 Yankees. You're right, though, Will. It is just thrilling to see him back on the mound. But at this moment, this point of the season, you need strikes, you need outs. 1-0 is a little outside. He missed with a 97-mile-an-hour fastball, and it's 2-0. After the Red Sox got the run back on the Contreras homer, they're trying to keep this thing right here. 2-0. Pitch, swing and a miss. That's a great cut fastball in under the hands. It's 2-1. They just showed the replay. To your point, Contreras kind of behind the bag. It's also, I would imagine, Will, kind of complicated with the runner bearing down the line like that.
1: Yeah, as a right-handed thrower in your glove on your left hand, you're reaching almost in the baseline. It can get a little sketchy there, too.
0: Love a double play here. Runner goes. 2-1 is a strike. Throw to second. Not in time. Into the outfield. And Jones is going to go over to third. Adley sliced that throw a little bit. Into the outfield. It's a steal and an error. And the Yankees have insurance 90 feet away with nobody out in the sixth.
1: And Adley, normally so solid and consistent. Catch and throw, making good throws to second base. This one just sailed on him. I don't know if he gripped a two-seamer or what, but it had some big-time tail on it. I'll bring the infield in here for the Sox.
0: 2-2 to Lombard, and obviously Crochet thinking about one thing here. 2-2, swinging a liner into the gap in right center field, a base hit. Yankees will score the run, and they lead 3-1. George Lombard Jr. is having a series, his fourth hit in the wild card round, and the Yankees get that run right back.
1: And this was the thing with Crochet, right? It's great to see him out there. The velocity looks pretty good at 97. But just not the pinpoint command, right? He has missed so much time, and he has thrown bullpens and live batting practices, but there's no way to replicate and get yourself totally ready for a game like this in Yankee Stadium in the postseason with these juices flowing the way they are.
0: Right, so 3-1 Yankees, and still nobody out. Here's Jazz Chisholm. Pitch to him is a bluff bunt strike on the inside corner anyway, and it's 0-1. And to your point, you know, to the decision between Miller and Crochet in the previous inning. I mean, Garrett came up as a reliever. He's recently become one of the dominant starters in the game. But not only has he not pitched in a while, he certainly has not done it in this role and this setting. 0-1 to Chisholm. Durbin in at third. The pitch is fouled straight back. It's a lot of variables. Even if he's one of the best pitchers in the game, this is not easy for Garrett.
1: Right, and I think that was the thought process in the dugout. All right, we want a power lefty for these guys, for Bellinger and then Garcia. If they leave him in, who do you go with? Right, that was a tough decision. They went with the guy who's been pitching more often.
0: By the way, now Garrett Whitlock is up in the bullpen. 0-2 pitch is up and in. I think that's the really hard part in this series for Chad Tracy is that the offense has not done enough to allow him to really manage with any leverage at all. I mean, he's had to make these kind of in-between decisions with his bullpen arms. So now he's got Whitlock going, trailing by two in an elimination game. The 1-2 is Lyon to second into right field, a base hit. Chisholm is 2-for-3 as Willier plays it off the turf. And the Yankees are rolling here in the sixth.
1: Yeah, Andrew Bailey's got to come out, not just to reset Garrett Crochet, but also give Whitlock more time. And he got that cutter where he wanted it on the corner away. Jazz Chisholm, just a good swing, staying through that ball, driving it up through the middle of the field.
0: Well, after the Yankees ran themselves into the final out in the fifth, it gave the Red Sox a little light. Wilson Contreras hits a homer to cut the lead to 1. Now, though, with Crochet on the mound, a run in, 2 on, none out. And the Yankees are trying to put this game and series away right here. With Trent Grisham coming to the plate.
1: When you notice the Yankees left all their lefties in the lineup because they knew there'd be a big at bat at some point with Garrett Whitlock. And that's why they leave him in there. They'll pinch hit later if you see Chapman.
0: What a key spot this remains for Crochet. 2-1, none out. Grisham at the plate. Choked up on the bat. He squares and

0: and he takes a strike on the outside corner. And they got Wells on deck, the catcher batting left. Three to one, the Yankees lead. Garrett sets. He throws, and a bunt on the third base side. Durbin crashing in. He gloves. He throws. Not in time at first. Looks like he had a hard time getting it out of the glove, and the bases are loaded for the Yankees with nobody out.
1: Grissom really deadened this. The sinker down in the zone, it went right off of the plate. When it bounced off the plate, it just really deadened it. So when it landed in the grass, it sat down. Durbin had to go a long ways to get it. Tries to glove and get rid of it, just not enough time.
0: And so now Chad Tracy makes the long walk to the mound. He will take Crochet out. And Crochet, it all started with a drop third strike on a first hitter strikeout. But since then, a steal, three hits. Yankees with the bases loaded, nobody out, and what a big spot coming up for Garrett Whitlock. 3-1 Yankees, bottom six on the Shaw's and Star Market, WEI Red Sox Radio Network.
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0: Garrett Whitlock trying to keep the Red Sox in the game, frankly, as it's the bottom of the sixth inning, 3-1 Yankees. They went Sonny Gray, and then Eric Miller, and then Garrett Crochet, who struck out the first batter, but then gave up hits to three straight Yankees, one of them on a bunt attempt from Trent Grisham, and now Whitlock, who has pitched so well in this kind of a spot, is trying to keep the game right where it is. Nissan, rather the Subaru of New England scoreboard, wherever life takes you, trust Subaru to get you there safely. 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Red Sox, the third of four games here today. And as Austin Wells, who drove in two last night, digs in. In at the corners, Contreras and Durbin. And really kind of halfway at short and second is Whitlock into the cauldron.
1: He's having issues here in the pitch comm. I mean, this place is getting loud. This is what happens when they score runs and they fill up the bases.
0: Garrett is sort of indicating to Hadley, I got nothing. And they're going to bring him a new transponder out. Yankees have gotten the big swings in this series. And great pitching from both Schlittler and Fried. Had a really Sonny Gray tonight. Had good stuff and really battled.
1: Yeah, he really did. I mean, there's the question of bringing Miller in and almost just saying maybe stick with Sonny Gray there. Obviously, hindsight, 20-20, that's easy to make now.
0: Well, Whitlock has been unbelievable in his career in the playoffs, including against the Yankees, but this stadium is ready to go crazy. 3-1 with the bases loaded, nobody out. Infield in the pitch. Swing and a miss. Elevated fastball, 96. And it's 0-1. Garrett has appeared in six playoff games and been fantastic. 0-1. Looking to miss bats right here. Wells waits the pitch. Swing and a miss. Now that is an outstanding changeup, and it's 0-2.
1: Good sequence there. Fastball up top. He swings through. backs that up with a nasty changeup down.
0: 0-2, the pitch is popped up behind third base, foul to make the seats. I mean, in a dream scenario, Whitlock would just punch out three in a row. Better yet, a strikeout and a double play. But this hitter right here seems to be, feels like the most important in the whole game. Just keep it right here if you can. 0-2. Pitch is lined to the left field. That is a deep drive, and Neaton leaps up, makes the play. Plenty deep enough to score the runner from third. Lombard scores. Chisholm moves up to third. It's a sac fly. And it's 4-1 Yankees.
1: And he went back to the changeup, almost like he was waiting for that pitch after the sinker he fouled off the pitch before that. That one just got a little too much in the middle of the plate.
0: Well, the Yankees now with a 3-run lead. They outslugged the Red Sox in the regular season. And when they score 4 or more runs this year, they were 73-19. Runners at the corners with one down. 4-1 Yankees, the pitch. Swing and a miss. Fastball, and it's 0-1. Man has singled and struck out. 0-1. Outside. I mean, obviously, when the Red Sox drew up this series, they thought maybe Whitlock would pitch in the 8th inning or the 7th inning with a lead against the big Yankee hitters, but they don't have that luxury now. A ball, one strike, 4-1 New York, the pitch. Is a bunt on the first base side. Does it stay fair? No, and it's a big break for the Red Sox. That was nicely done there by McMahon. If it stays fair, as Contreras loves it about 10 feet in front of the bag, it easily scores the run. Instead, it's a long grounding strike two.
1: Well, it was bunted so firmly, Contreras had to make a decision really quickly. Oh. It just went foul. That is a right in front of the bag, too. Great job by Contreras recognizing the angle of that. And if he just waited, it was going to go foul. Otherwise, that's another run scored.
0: Especially because Grisham was way off the bag, and he had a great jump. They had no chance, I don't think, on a fair ball to turn two there. 4-1 Yankees. First and third, 1-2 to McMahon with Ben Rice on deck. Here's the pitch, and it is swung on and cued back to the mound. On the third base side, Durbin's got it. Throw to first in time, but the run's going to score. And it's 5-1 Yankees, a swinging bunt from McMahon.
1: That's frustrating, right? Whitlock makes a perfect pitch. Ball down and away. McMahon fooled out front, hits it off the cup, the very end of his bat, and just no man's land. And they're going to walk Ben Rice here with the base open.
0: This makes all the sense in the world. Bring up Bellinger. So now the Red Sox with 9 outs to work with, and they'll be trailing by at least 4.
1: Boy, and you've used 3 of your leverage arms, and in your mind, Crochet's one of them. Right, you have Chapman out there, but then it's Weissert, it's Gamboa, Olds, Bennett, and Bayo.
0: I wonder if you might see Jake Bennett get up next. Let's see. For now, it's Bellinger and Whitlock. 5-1 Yankees. Pitch is just inside. Look, it's hard to kind of parse through this thing because the Red Sox have not hit and scored enough, but tonight they have been unlucky. Pitchers have made pitches, and the Yankees have delivered, and so does Bellinger. This thing is crushed to deep right field. Abreu at the wall. He can't get it. It's gone. A 3-run homer, and it is 8-1 Yankees.

0: Change up, and Bellinger did not miss it. And the Yankees closing in on a flight to Tampa Bay.
1: Well, that was a homer in one park. This one. The only one that matters right now.
0: Eight to one, Yankees. They've out-hit the Red Sox 12-3. Pitch fouled on the third base side. And the Red Sox have three more trips to the plate. There's time. But what's so difficult is you're staring at a situation where two straight seasons, you make the playoffs, you lose in New York without a game at Fenway Park. And the changeup is swung on a miss. It's 0-2. Garcia waits. Pitch. Ripped into right field, a base hit. Another changeup. He was there for it. And the hits keep coming for the Yankees. And Chad Tracy is going to send Andrew Bailey to the mound. Of course, any time it feels like a season is drawing to its close, it's painful. But that is multiplied almost exponentially when it's two in a row at the home ballpark of your arch rival. Who've had the big swings in this series, and Schlittler and Fried have been fantastic. Quick message for Whitlock. And Andrew Bailey back into the third base dugout. I'll bring up Spencer Jones. Amazing. Top of this inning, Wilson Contreras homer to make it a one-run game. Now a seven-run Yankee lead as Jones swings and misses at a 95-mile-an-hour sinker. It's 0-1. Pitch up and away. You do feel for Whitlock, too, who this season and for his whole career has just been tremendous for the Red Sox. 1-1, the pitch popped up, foul on the third base side, into the seats. And it is 1-2. Crazy the way this inning started, too. Whitlock strikes out Jones, who's batting for the second time in this inning, and then a drop third pitch on a wild pitch, crochet that is a foul on the third base side. Adley makes a throw to first. It's a bang-bang play. They challenge. He's safe. And things just kind of unraveled from there. One and two. Here's the pitch. Swing and a miss. Slider. In the dirt, and the inning at last is over. Six runs in, though, for the Yankees. They lead 8-1 after six in the Shaw's and Star Market, WEI Red Sox Radio Network.
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6: Yankees go to Will Warren out of their bullpen, leading 8-1. Rafaela, Durbin, and Sogard do up. Pitch is swung on a missed fastball. Warren had a great year as a starter. 11-6 over 29 starts with a 3.92 ERA. The Yankees once again have hit the ball out of the yard. Garcia and Bellinger. Here's a swing and a miss at a sweeper from Warren, and it's 0-2. Season that had so much magic in the middle portion. 32-5 through the end of May into July as Sadon swings and pops one up. Foul side of first. Garcia over near the track and in the grass. He's there to make the play. One down.
5: These Yankees, when they hit homers, they win.
6: Yep.
5: They homer two times or more, they're 55-8. It's just what they do. They pitch. And if they go deep, they win most of the time.
6: That's true of so many teams in the playoffs. Here's Caleb Durbin swinging a miss. That's how they built their team. I mean, it was late in spring training. They brought Bellinger back. He hits the big three-run home run. They got a bona fide superstar in Ben Rice. Hit two homers last night. A one to Durbin. Pitch is a strike. And everything will be parsed. Every decision, every pitching change, all that stuff. But the Yankees have hit in this series, and the Red Sox have not.
5: Red Sox haven't hit much in the last month, to be honest. And you were worried about that and hoping it was just, you know, certain guys that were resting and on the IL and, you know, the lead in the wild card race. And you're hoping, you know, the lights come on and they wake up, and they just haven't.
6: What's your pitch in the dirt?
5: Part of that's the pitching you're facing. I get that. But it's been a long 3 or 4 weeks offensively.
6: Ball and two strikes to Durbin. Pitch. Swinging a ground ball to short. Back hit by Lombard Jr. He gloves. Throws the first low, but picked up by Garcia. And they're two down. You know, as delightful as that run was in the middle of the season, there weren't big swings from Abreu and Contreras, Sadon for sure. But it was a lot of Monasterio and Sogard and Caleb Durbin, and that was sort of the magic of it. You know that there's going to be some deep thought about how to get more power in this lineup, as here's Sogard, who drives one into right field. It's back in the track at the wall, and it's gone. Nick Sogard hits a solo home run just over the short porch in right, and it is 8-2. Sogard gives the Red Sox a little spark. A year of first for him, his first major league home run, his first go-ahead homer, and now he hits one in the playoffs.
5: Good swing from Nick right there. Obviously, you're still down six, and you're just looking for some fight, which this team has had for most of the season as they got themselves back into this to even get into the postseason. But they're fighting for their lives right now.
6: Mm-hmm. And their starters, Tolley and Gray, in this series, each went 4 2/3 innings. Whereas Schlitter and Freed dominant. Here's Trevor Story, who takes a strike on the outside corner. Slider, and it's 0-1. It's so interesting. The teams that go deep in the playoffs, oftentimes they've got to sprint to the finish as the 0-1 is up and in. Like the Chicago White Sox, they get a great draw. They go to Houston and they swept them today. Big win down at the home of the Astros. They're going to go to Cleveland now for the divisional series. 1-1. Pitch. Strike on the outside corner. There was a time a week ago where literally the White Sox not only worried about the division, whether they would be in the playoffs at all. So you wonder whether that extra kick of adrenaline playing for your lives for the last week, whether that matters. We have seen a lot of wildcard teams get to and win the World Series. 1-2 to Trevor. High with a fastball. And yet, having said all of that, the Yankees had none of that adrenaline late. They knew where they were. They were totally locked in. They were not going to catch the Tampa Bay Rays. And here they are on the brink of advancing. 2-2 to Story. Two down. The pitch is line foul. First base side. And this is the time of the game and the season where you start to think about what the future holds for a lot of these Red Sox players. And the roster and where they go from here. Two balls, two strikes to Story. Two down, bases empty. 8-2 Yankees. The pitch is swung on and missed. He struck him out. Sinker. 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Yankees 8, Red Sox.
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4: Red Sox trail 8-2 into the bottom of the seventh inning we go. And unfortunately, the Red Sox can feel the end of what has been an incredibly emotional, at times magical, at times maddening season drawing to a close. Garrett Whitlock continues in the game. He'll see George Lombard Jr., then Jazz Chisholm and Trent Grisham. And so far this series, the best of three has had a combination of both little and big things go against the Red Sox.
3: Well, the bullpen, which has been so good this season, has allowed 14 of the 17 runs allowed to the New York Yankees.
4: And especially Whitlock. That is a huge surprise. The pitch is a ground ball on the right side, handled by Sogard. He's got it at the belt buckle, throws to first in time. And, you know, you say this, you hear it over and over, Will. I know that Chad Tracy's going to hear some scrutiny about the changes he made, but, I mean, Miller gave it up, Crochet gave it up, Whitlock gave it up. A manager is only as good at times as the results that the bullpen guys deliver.
3: If your guys come in and get outs, and it makes you look like you made the right decision. I think it's going to be tough explaining why you take Sonny Gray out at 70 pitches.
4: The 0-2 to Chisholm is down and in. And, look, we've talked about this at length. Coming into the playoffs, you know you're all hands on deck. You're going to be aggressive. You're going to fire all these guys. Well, sometimes the starter is the best choice on that night.
3: Right.
4: 1-0 is a little bit up and away.
3: And I think sometimes managers can overthink those spots because of the big game and all that's on the line and saying, okay, well, let's give a different look. Let's play the matchup. When really, to your point, yeah, even though he's seen the starter, you stick with him.
4: There's a swing and a miss at a sinker from Whitlock. And it's interesting, in both cases, starters lifted with two outs in the fifth inning as Chisholm takes a changeup in the dirt, 3-1. And it backfired in both cases.
3: Yeah, yesterday I could see it a little bit more.
4: Yep.
3: You know, with Tolley, the velocity was ticking down. He was a little deeper into his pitch count. Rice was swinging a hot bat.
4: Jazz drives one high and deep and foul, first base side.
3: Today, there hadn't been a whole lot of hard contact against Sonny Gray. It felt like he was in control, even with some traffic on the base paths, with the way he was throwing the baseball. So this one was a little tougher to understand.
4: Yeah, he'd given up the hit to Rice, I should say. Bellinger was coming up. 3-2 to Chisholm, popped up foul on the third base side. I thought from the jump, Sonny had really good stuff.
3: Yeah, I'm with you. I thought so, too.
4: Never fun to see NBC already previewing the Rays and the Yankees series. We're in the bottom of the seventh, 8-2 New York. It is a fascinating set. And, of course, the Yankees, if they close this thing down, as Chisholm takes one way inside. That's ball four. They have the benefit. They didn't have to use Rodon in this series or Gerrit Cole. So if they close it out, they got really good pitching going into game one. I think all of us, as great as the Tampa Bay Rays are, and they are, with Caballero and Yandy Diaz and Aranda, Rasmus and a really good pitching staff, great manager in Kevin Cash, they deserve all of their kudos. One down, runner goes. Chisholm, of course, and a throw to second. The leaping grab by Story. Steal for Jazz. And really, the Red Sox had no chance to get him there at second base. But you feel like the Yankees can go toe-to-toe with them with all the talent they've got on this roster. We've seen it in this series, especially if they can

0: Get Judge back.
1: Yeah, no kidding.
0: 1-0 to Grisham. Pitch is high. And I think that is another element of this. We all get it. Red Sox injured and not at full strength coming into this series. But if they end up losing this series to the Yankees without Aaron Judge, that's even a tougher pill to swallow. You're not going to face them often without their superstar. 2-0. Pitch. Swing and a miss.
1: Not many times this year I can think back and remember this pitching staff giving up this many runs in two games consecutively.
0: 17 so far. 2-1. Pitch. He has a strike. Whitlock is not used to this at all. You understand why Chad keeps him in. I mean, you're trying to keep the game where it is, but it's so rarely has he been asked to do this. And you are looking at a situation where it is possible that you lose a series in two games and maybe don't even use Chapman. 2-2. 1-1, one out. Pitch is up and away. And, you know, I think we can, again, nitpick here and there, but the bottom line, I mean, you're talking about 17 runs for the Yankees. They've just outplayed the Red Sox. The 3-2 is high, ball four. Now you wonder how much longer Chad Tracy will ride with Whitlock here. There's activity in the bullpen.
1: Looks like Gamboa to me.
0: That'll bring up Austin Wells. And I do think it's worth saying, as he stands on the mound right here for maybe his last hitter of the season, Garrett Whitlock, once again, has had a tremendous season. He battled injury, he came back, and he is as dependable a reliever as there is in the back end of any bullpen. Adley talking it over with him. He also happens to be the Red Sox Clemente Award nominee, Jimmy Fund captain. But right now, he doesn't care about any of that. He's on the mound with the Red Sox, trailing by six. Consecutive walks. And here's Austin Wells. One out, two on. Jazz is dancing around between second and third. He runs again. The pitch is a strike. Throw to third. Not in time. Double steal. Actually, the pitch was called a ball down and away. So Chisholm walks and steals second and third. And it is indeed Gamboa throwing in the bullpen. One and oh. Pitch down and in. I think it's possible that Chisholm just mimicked crying at the third base bag as if to say, dare me to steal again. He did. He's got two bags. 8-2 Yankees. The pitch is a ground ball up the middle through for a base hit. Chisholm scores. They will hold. Wells over at third, and it is 9-2 Yankees.
1: It just looks like he's out of gas. Hadn't had to do this much at all.
0: And Chad Tracy agrees he's going to come out. So Whitlock is done. Gamboa coming on. Pitching change brought to you by JetBlue. Proud to be the official airline of Boston Sports. 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
0: Alec Gamboa comes on for the second straight night. And now the Yankees will counter with Paul Goldschmidt to pinch hit. They have scored another run in this bottom of the seventh inning. They lead the Red Sox 9-2. 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And the Red Sox in dire straits here in the Bronx. 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I think it's a lot like last night where the second run felt so pivotal for the New York Yankees. And after the Garcia home run, that came on a Cody Bellinger hit off of Eric Miller in the fifth inning. All right, here's Gamboa. I don't think many would have figured that he would pitch in the first two games of this series, but that's the way the score has dictated it. 21 appearances in the regular year. He was fantastic. Here's Paul Goldschmidt. 9 runs on 14 hits for the Yankees. 2 runs, 4 hits for the Sox. Goldschmidt, pinch hitting for McMahon, takes a strike on the inside corner. And one. Double play depth behind Gamboa. Pitch is looped into right field. Coming on is Abreu. He's going to get there to make the play. Grisham will tag and hold at third. So they're two down. Willier's going to win his third straight gold glove in right field. Tremendous defensive season. And you know, it's amazing. Ben Rice, who comes up now, he went through a really dry spell offensively this season. Better part of a month, he just did not drive in runs. He didn't hit homers. And he found it and started to peak at the right time. Unfortunately for the Red Sox, September and here into the postseason, that just has not happened for a lot of their hitters. Here's Rice. First and third, two down. 9-2 Yankees. Pitch a little bit low. He's 5-for-8 with 2 homers and a double and 6 driven in this series. 1-0. 9-2 Yankees, the pitch. Swinging a foul. He's just trying to cap an epic series with a big swing right here.
1: He's just, every time he swings the bat, he's balanced. I mean, he's just locked in right now.
0: You made the point earlier today. It's not a conventional swing, but he just finds a way.
1: I mean, the bat's in the zone a long time. It's powerful.
0: 1-1. Pitch in the dirt.
1: But he's one of those guys, too, is just, when he's going well, his approach is dialed. He doesn't chase out of the zone when he's seeing it well. And sometimes when guys are locked in, you've seen it with Sadon, they swing at everything because they think they can hit everything. That's not the case with Ben Rice.
0: 2-1. Pitch high and outside. Let's see, if I could clip the zone. For whatever reason, these two games, Adley has not challenged a few pitches that would have been strikes. That one is obviously not that important at this point. But it is still 3-1 to a dangerous hitter in Rice. The pitch is looped into center field. Sadon is going to come on. He's there to make the play. Just a little off the end of the bat. Nice job by Gamboa. And we go to the eighth inning. Yankees 9, Red Sox 2 on the Shaws. And Star Market, WEI Red Sox Radio Network.
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0: Jaren Duran is going to pinch hit here for Nate Eaton as we go into the top of the eighth inning. 9-2, Will Warren continues in the game. Buster Olney just put something very interesting out. In the regular year, the Yankees average with two strikes, 153. In this series, two strikes, 364. They've gotten the big hits when they've needed them. Eaton finishes with a double and a strikeout, a hustle double. That was a pretty impressive effort from him. Jose Caballero is in at third base. Why not? Aaron Boone is going heavy on defense as Duran swings and fouls one off on the third base side. We were talking about it's inevitable as a season winds down. You think about what changes might come in the offseason. I think they're going to be pretty significant on the roster. The 0-1 is down and in. There are questions now surrounding Roman Anthony's health. You have such high hopes and aspirations for him.
1: I mean, it's not exactly a great free agent class by any means either. So, in the looming, you know, CBA negotiation and lockout.
0: 1-1 is skied into shallow center field. Coming on is Grisham. He's there to make the play. I mean, the harsh reality of this, which is just given the way baseball's set up right now, once the Red Sox could not retain Alex Bregman, they pivoted and went to Ranger Suarez, gave him a big contract, and went all in on run prevention. And in these two games against the Yankees, they have given up 17 runs, and it looks like Ranger's not going to throw a pitch in the series as Jamai Jones takes a fastball that misses for ball one. And shut out yesterday, two runs today. 1-0 to Jones. Swinging a high drive into right field. Over to his left is Spencer Jones, and straddling the foul line just into foul territory. He's there to make the play. Two down updated. Box score brought to you by the Mass State Lottery in Keno. It's a vibe and a home run. And they've been awesome on the mound, Will, all year. They had the best bullpen. Their starting rotation was second best only to the Yankees. But I think in the offseason, there's got to be some long thought about as Aaron Boone's going to come out and take Warren out of the game to save him for the next series and go to Hedrick for Adley Rutschman. There's got to be some discussion of hitting composition and philosophy. We'll see if they get a little more slug in the lineup. Now here comes Hedrick to face Adley. Two down in the top of the eighth. 9-2 Yankees. Pitching change brought to you by JetBlue. Proud to be the official sponsor of Boston Sports, the airline that is.

0: 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Hedrick on for the first time in the series. He's got a 7-run lead. Two down in the top of the eighth. Not a fun night for the Red Sox in the Shaw's N-Star Market. 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
0: Yankees go to the bullpen with Brent Hedrick. That'll flip Adley Rutschman around to the right side. Not a pleasant night or series in the Bronx for the Red Sox. 9-2, the Yankees lead. And Rutschman digs in. I just hope that the Red Sox could have rediscovered some of that magic that carried them through the middle months of the summer. A tremendous run, but that has not happened here in New York. Two down, bases empty to Adley. Pitch. Strike on the outside corner. And yet I think what's going to be so frustrating as everybody mulls this over throughout the long offseason, barring a miracle, is that in both games, the Red Sox really in the middle innings were right there as the pitch is down in the dirt, 1-1. I mean, it wasn't vintage Tolley, but he gave him a chance to win that game yesterday. Same story with Sonny Gray today.
3: Yeah, I mean, obviously you see all the runs given up by the pitching staff, but the offense has just not done much.
0: 1-1 has popped up in a shallow right field, likely to end the inning. Coming on Jones, he's there to make the play. Red Sox 1-2-3 in the eighth. 9-2 Yankees on the Shaw's and Star Market, WEI Red Sox Radio Network.
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not exactly how we envisioned seeing Aroldis Chapman on the mound at Yankee Stadium. He's got the bottom of the eighth inning with the Red Sox trailing 9-2 and staring elimination in the face. Aroldis, who was great here with the Yankees, gets some boos. He's the sixth all-time leader.

0: kinds of stuff. Maybe the hardest worker on the whole team, but just kind of some nicks and bumps and bruises. And they were trying to save him for bigger spots than this. But a momentous year for him, 1-1. Swinging a foul. This season saw him, Will, become the all-time leader in postseason, I should say, reliever strikeouts, and he joined the 400 save club.
1: Yeah, just a special arm. This is a Hall of Famer. You know, and even with how good of shape he's in and the work he puts in, we always say it, Father Time's undefeated. He dealt with some injuries, the hamstring, the lat.
0: 1-2. Swinging a miss. He got Bellinger there. That's a good splitter. And there's one away.
1: But even at this point in his career, still such a solid anchor to the bullpen.
0: Yankee Stadium feeling good right now. They lead 9-2 with one down. In the bottom of the eighth for Luis Garcia Jr., who got the party started for the Yankees with a solo home run here. He takes a slider up and away for ball one. Fair or not, again, it sticks in your craw even more if two seasons in a row and with playoff losses in New York is a foul off the end of the bat of Garcia. 1-1. And, you know, this thing is drawing to a close, Will. It was magical to have the Red Sox go on that incredible run in the middle of the summer to have even a chance at a series like this. 1-1 to Garcia is swung on a miss.
1: Yeah, it was a fun 6 weeks, no doubt about that. Obviously, everything was so tough early in the season with coaching staff being shipped out, bringing in a whole new crew, not really knowing what to expect. But then obviously having that period in the summer where they got it all back.
0: 1-2. Here's the pitch. And it swung on and missed. A splitter. Yeah, they're two down. And I think that is going to be a big part of the sort of offseason reckoning for the Red Sox is they made the bold choice to change so many things, and it panned out for that time. And they made it to the playoffs. They turned their season completely around. But you can't look away from the way the season ended, especially offensively. Two down, the pitch is a ball up and in to Spencer Jones, 1-0. So it feels like a big part of the mission is going to be to find more run production and especially more slug.
1: Yeah, that's it. And if you're going to go with a roster like this, you have to play the game a little differently.
0: Mm-hmm. 1-0. Pitch is swung on a missed, awkward looking, offering it a fastball. They'll tell you that they didn't have score and situation opportunities with leads or whatever to bunt and run and all that stuff. And it's true, you can't steal first base, but I'm with you. If you have a small ball club for a lot of the roster, play that way. The 1-1 is swung on and missed at a fastball, and it's 1-2. And they got unlucky. They did at the end of the year with injuries. Roman and Contreras, Sadon. And it's hard to convince me that had those guys played the last month of the season, they would have been in the offensive spot they are. 1-2 is fouled on the third base side. And yet, as we've said, the Yankees don't have Judge. Giancarlo Stanton did not have one at-bat in this series, and they've scored 18 runs in two games.
1: Frustrating, no doubt, on a lot of different levels.
0: 1-2. Chapman sets. He throws, and he misses in the dirt. You know, it's so funny. This time of year, baseball is the thing that carries your life every single day. I mean, it's just so much a part of your life, your routine. You live for it. You wake up for it. It closes all your nights. And the finality of it, for everybody involved, it really does sneak up on you and kind of slap you in the face in a way. If tomorrow comes, there's no game. And there's no hope for other games. Two balls and two strikes to Spencer Jones. Chapman delivers. And a swing and a miss. He got him. Fastball. And the inning is over. Red Sox, one last crack. They got three outs to play with. They trail by 7. 9-2 on the Shaw's and Star Market. WEI Red Sox Radio Network.
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1: Top of the ninth in New York. The Red Sox trailing 9-2 on the brink of being swept away in this wild card series by the Yankees. David Bednar, their fabulous closer, not pitched in a while, comes on to try to close this thing down. 9-2 the score. Wilson Contreras, who got them within a run with a solo home run his last time. That feels like a long, long while ago. The pitch to Wilson is a little bit outside with a fastball to be Contreras. And then Abreu and Seydon Rafaela. You know, this season, as it appears to be drawing to a close, it does make you sort of reflective on all the things that have happened. The 1-0 is down and in. As Will told you, the changes in coaching staff, the turnaround, all of the things that happened caught all of us by surprise. And it was a delightful, almost two-month stretch that got the Red Sox back in the mix and into the playoffs. 2-0. Pitch is a ground ball foul on the third base side. And as we go on, we'll thank all the people that help get us on the air, that support us in this job, because it does take a total village to make this thing happen that is Red Sox Radio.
7: Yeah, a fun year, an interesting year. I mean, probably to the two extremes as you can get it.
1: So true, as Contreras takes a 2-1 breaking ball in there, 2-2. I think the Red Sox objective would be, Will, like some of your years, to have a little bit more boring, more dominant straight line season. But it had its ups and downs for sure. 2-2 pitch. He is swung on and fouled. Again, we'll get into all the people that get us on the air and that support us with the Red Sox. But I do want to start by thanking the Red Sox staff in that dugout. I mean, Alex Cora was always great with us. So was Pete Fatsy and Kyle Hudson, Jason Veritek, all those guys that gave us so much of their time, and they're just as much a part of this season as everybody else. And then once the regime changed to Chad Tracy, and Andrew Bailey stayed as the pitching coach, Jose David Flores remained as the bench coach. 2-2. Here's the pitch, and it's a breaking ball down and away. Chad Epperson came up. He was the third base coach. You and I have known him for a long time. And I'll just say about all of them to a man, they were so gracious with their time and thought to us. They really made us feel like we were part of the family, shared a lot of information that many managers and coaches might not. A 3-2 is down and in, ball four. I think even as Chad is going to answer questions, face a lot of questions about this series, he was just a delight to work with. And I think the Red Sox have the right man for the long term.
7: Yeah, it's just a weird feeling when you get to this

0: point in the season, right? Because you get so invested on the personal side,
1: yep,
0: with the fan base, with the coaches, with the players. It's just, it's sad. There's a sadness that comes with it, right? When the season ends, you know, I hated this as a player. I hate it as a broadcaster. It's just leaves a sick feeling in your stomach, especially when it ends in this stadium.
1: Yeah, no doubt about it. 0-1 to Willier. Pitch is a swing and a miss. That last walk to Contreras. 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
0: I might even miss that read. Maybe.
1: I'll tell you something funny about the offseason in a second here. 0-2 to Abreu. Pitch is outside. I mean, we talk about the routine of a season, how weird it is. Tomorrow you wake up, there's no game. The next day, and really, who knows when there'll be baseball again for the Red Sox. I find myself, like, at the top of hours in the evening being like, I owe everyone a station ID. 1-2 to Abreu, and he skies one down the left field line, foul and out of play. I think the other thing that hurts so much about this season, the way it is ending right now, is that these games were competitive for a little while, but not really. I mean, after the fifth inning on, it's been a complete wipeout.
0: Yeah, it felt like an overmatch, you know, at a certain point.
1: 1-2. The pitch is inside. But just back to Chad Tracy, I'll say one more thing, and I'm really happy the Red Sox made the choice they did a week ago, because it would be so, I think, almost unfair if these two games were part of the reason you judge whether or not he should be the long-term manager for this team. The 2-2 is driven high and deep into right field. Jones back of the track in front of the wall. He's there to make the play. Well, you just missed a home run. The Red Sox got to know Chad Tracy for 5 months, and they've known him for 5 years in their minor league system. And just because a bullpen decision here or there doesn't work out does not mean he's not the perfect guy for this job.
0: I mean, this was a learning experience. This is his first time, right? And this is what it takes. You see this so often with managers who go on to be good managers. You go back to their first early in their career postseason experiences, and it's a learning process, yes, right? I think he's going to take a lot from this series.
1: No doubt. Here's Sadon. He swings and misses at a curveball. And as Sadon comes up, Will, don't you think Sadon took more of a star turn this year?
0: He did. He really did. He's beat up here at the end, which a lot of guys, Durbin, Contreras, Roman, I mean, a lot of guys kind of duct taped together to get to the finish line.
1: A 1-2 to Sadon is swung on and missed. Splitter from Bednar, who is tremendous. And it's 0-2. Caleb Durbin is on deck. I mean, in some ways was like the face of the turnaround, playing through injury, so much toughness. We got the plastic hung and the champagne ready in the Yankees clubhouse. 0-2, the pitch is in the dirt outside. You can do that when you lead by 7 with one out in the ninth inning. Stay tuned after the game for the Nissan post-game show. Nissan, we make cars that thrill. Experience the thrill for yourself today. Shop NissanUSA.com. 1-2. Sadon waits. Here's the pitch. And he bloops one into shallow right field. Back on it goes the second baseman, Chisholm. He's there to make a catch on his hip. And the Red Sox are down to the final out of their season. So here now, trying to keep the game and season going, is Caleb Durbin. Contreras leading at first. 9-2 Yankees, two down, top nine. Strike on the outside corner. Half moon hangs high above Yankee Stadium with some clouds in front of it. Kind of a perfect metaphor for the feeling around the Red Sox right now. Surged in the middle of the summer. But this season is about to fizzle at the end. 0-1, the pitch is a little outside. To Durbin. 248, 13 homers in the regular year. He's driven 64. He's going to win the Gold Glove at third base in the American League. Caleb is. 1-1, two down in the top of the ninth. Bednar throws. Caleb swings and misses. And the Red Sox season is down to one strike. Everyone stands at Yankee Stadium. Ball and two strikes to Caleb Durbin. Bednar sets. He throws, and a fastball misses outside. It is 2-2. It'll be a big relief for Aaron Boone to vanquish their arch rivals. He has been such a steadying force here in New York. 2-2 to Durbin. Bednar's ready. He throws. Durbin swings and misses. He strikes out. The ball game is over, and the Red Sox are swept by the New York Yankees. The 26th season comes to a disappointing end. The Yankees beat the Red Sox 9-2, and the Yanks are off to Tampa Bay. Nissan Post.
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The least pleasant sound in the world as the Red Sox here, New York, New York. The tune, Frank Sinatra, as their season comes to a close for a second straight year here at Yankee Stadium. Last time in three games, this time they're swept away by Schlittler and Fried and the New York Yankees. As we continue on here with our broadcast coverage of the Nissan post-game show, every Nissan is designed to thrill. Will Fleming, Will Middlebrooks, and we hate to have to do this. This is such a huge part of our lives. We take such pride in putting the games on the air. We'll thank so many people who help us do that. We love being a part of your lives and sharing the stories of this team. This has been yet another season that had its share of ups and downs, and it ends again in disappointment here in New York. And, well, we're gonna say a lot of things here before we send it to Christian Arcand for the Nissan postgame show. And we will, at some point here, get around.

0: down to trying to think about the good and the positives, the guys that they found who should be fixtures for the long run, guys like Peyton Tolley and Caleb Durbin and others, the steps made forward by Rafaela and other players. But there's really no way to sugarcoat this right here, right now. And you can talk about injuries and whatever happened at the last month of the season, but twice in a row to have your season end at Yankee Stadium, and this series in particular, to be swept two in a row, to give up 18 runs when you came in with a great starting rotation. It just, to see the Yankees celebrate on their field, to see their fans singing this song, it just really, really hurts to see it end this way.
1: Yeah, it does. It hurts to lose here any time, but when it ends your season and ends it in a way that it did, where your offense really let you down, you know, and the starting pitching was pretty solid for the Red Sox. And they give up three runs in two games. I thought Sonny Gray, we talked about this earlier, obviously just at 70 pitches, two outs in the fourth, he's taken out of the game. I think that was a big turning point, obviously. Peyton Tolley threw the ball well yesterday. He wasn't dominant by any means, but he held down a pretty good offense, even without Aaron Judge and Stanton in there. But the bullpen, which was arguably top two in baseball for most of the season, just couldn't get outs, right? They end up giving up 15 of the 18 runs given up in this two-game set. And the offense just not able to punch back, just not able to get much going, string hits together, manufacture runs, in which we've talked about when they're good, that's what they're doing. And it's hard to do that when you're losing. It's hard to play small ball when you're behind and play the game in which their roster is built to. Obviously, a couple home runs today, but at that point, it's just far too late.
0: You know, it's funny, Will. At some point, things do get simplified. You feel this clarity in your mind in a way where, you know, the middle of the season where things got so magic with Durbin and Monasterio and all these home runs and 32-5. In the end, the Red Sox did not have Garrett Crochet for basically the entire season, and most of it they were without Roman Anthony. And, you know, they went into this season, and they get credit for bringing guys on like Contreras and Durbin and Sonny, who had a marvelous season, maybe the best of his career in some ways. But sometimes it can be that simple. If you're without your best players, it's really hard to kind of overcome that, especially against a loaded team like this Yankees club.
1: And with that said, I mean, they had a lot of guys come up and fill in who were a big part of getting back to where they needed to even be in this series, whether it's Monasterio, Siegler, Gasper, Jake Bennett when he came up, Sogard, obviously, who turned himself into an everyday player, and they trusted him to play in every game here down the stretch. Those guys deserve a lot of credit. But with that said, it's hard to continue with those guys on an everyday basis when they're fill-in players. They get overexposed, right? And the adjustment period for young players is really hard in this league, especially when you're trying to make a push. And you need your main guys in there, you know? No Roman, no Trevor. Contreras down the stretch, Rafaela down the stretch. No Roman in this series after a couple at bats and re-injuring the hand. So, not excuses by any means, right? They still could have done things better and made this much more of a competitive series, but there were definitely some voids that cost them games, no doubt.
0: It always hurts more, and I do think it, no matter the regime, we know this about John and Tom and Mike and Sam and now Craig, when you lose to the Yankees, when you come up short, a season that you talked about World Series aspirations, you build a roster you thought had the pieces to do that. God knows what's going to happen with the labor stoppage and all the reckoning coming with the CBA, but don't you feel like a couple consecutive losses to the New York Yankees will introduce even a greater level of urgency to improve this roster?
1: Well, I think you saw what happens with when you're playing star players, whether it's Cam Schlittler, whether it is Ben Rice. Obviously, you miss Judge, but star players matter in big games. They matter late in September. They matter in the postseason. You know, and I think Willier Abreu is really close to being one of those. Right, he kind of fell off there, got tired, who knows what's going on towards the end of the season, hasn't performed in two seasons in the postseason, but I think you can say that about a lot of guys who were here for both of those series. Just not a lot of runs scored, not a lot of offense in either postseason for this team. But to your point, something's got to change, right? You can't keep doing the same thing year in and year out with the same roster. You have to make some tweaks.
0: Again, there were big steps forward for guys like Toley and Bennett.

0: many others. Now time to thank all the people that helped us do what we do, get on the air, support us before the game, after the game, during the game. And, I mean, the top of that list is Doug Lane, who is with us here in New York. He is just a fabulous engineer and producer of Red Sox Baseball on the radio. Joe Braverman back at the flagship. And he, you know, he's a tireless worker. And I think most people don't understand all the things that go on behind the scenes to get this broadcast on the air. And I really know for sure how thankless it is to be Doug in the booth, to be Joe back at the flagship. All these late nights, West Coast games, you know, going to bed at 3 a.m. And the effort that the two of them especially put in, well, I know is something that you and I both appreciate so much.
1: Oh, no doubt. I mean, the amount of work that goes in, the amount of just dealing with us on a daily basis, I think is, right? There's a lot of things you guys don't hear on air they have to deal with from us on a daily basis, just as we grind through the season. And can't say enough about those two guys and everyone involved. We're lucky to have them.
0: Josh Bracken and Zach Coe also produced some games, and Griff Ward was in the booth with us at Fenway too. Christian Arcan did so much in the pregame shows, the post games. He's going to have the Nissan postgame show in just a moment, and it's a really tough postmortem that Christian's got to handle here, but we truly appreciate all the work that he did. Ken Laird and Mike Thomas at WEEI, our flagship station. We appreciate all the sponsors who are in so many ways the lifeblood of Red Sox baseball on the radio. And we thank them for their real role in Red Sox baseball on the radio. We had a lot of partners this year. Lou Merlone, a couple times we had him. We had Joe Weil also hosting the pregame shows and the postgame shows. Joe Castiglione, the Hall of Famer, who we will honor here in a moment. But Mike Monaco, Sean McDonough, and of course Cooper Boardman did a wonderful job along with Lenny DiNardo doing a lot of the games with us at home and on the road. I cannot thank all of them enough for making this season so much fun. And Will, thanks to you. I mean, this was another ride that probably ended too soon. One of these years we're going to do games deep into the playoffs and hopefully a World Series run together. Not to make it about us, but that's the other thing that stings so hard about these 2 days in New York, is that we've lived it a little bit of the taste of these big moments when you can just celebrate with Red Sox fans. And I know that before long we'll get that together, but even in spite of that, it was another great year to work with you. You make me better every day, and I love you like a brother and a friend, and thank you for everything you do.
1: Well, I think we all become family when you do this every day, right? And we push each other every day to be better. And that's what it's about. And that's, you know, what makes it better for our fans and our listeners. And, I mean, shout out our fans. I mean, listening to baseball on the radio is the most pure form to take in this game. And I think in New England and Red Sox Nation is just, it's different there on the radio.
0: You think about all the people that are out on the Cape or at lake houses in New Hampshire and Maine throughout that magical run in the summer. I mean, it is, you know, I think about people like Joe Castiglione these days. I think about Ken Coleman, Ned Martin, Sean McDonough, all the people, Dave O'Brien, who have done this job for so many years, and the honor that it is to sit in these chairs and talk about Red Sox baseball over the air. Really, it's something that I will never, ever take for granted. Because of that, you know, I do want to thank John Henry and Tom Werner and Sam Kennedy and Mike Gordon and Colin Birch and all the people that allow us to sit in these chairs and do this job. It is not something we take lightly on any level. Honestly, being able to tell the story of a Boston Red Sox season is the honor of a lifetime any single year. To Abby Murphy, Davison Perez, Carlos, Devin, Jacob, all of you support us in so many ways on the PR side. It's just a treat to be able to do this. And you know, to the players, too. We'll thank the fans last here in a moment. But I think, Will, as we wrap things up here at Yankee Stadium after a disappointing end of the season, it's really important, I think, to let people know, and I think we talked about this pretty consistently through the season, but how great this group of coaches, managers, and in especially players were to us. I mean, yes, we show up every day. We put in a lot of time. But they don't have to be as kind and considerate to us. They don't have to give us as much information and friendship and all those things. And they did. And that, to me, that's the other part of this that got so difficult last night and tonight, is because when you invest as much as we did in a team and

0: this season. That's one thing. It's also a group of guys that are so easy to root for, you know? And we're on the planes through travel delays and plane breakdowns and all these things. I just thought this group was a special one in terms of personalities, human beings. And I really want to thank all of them for giving us everything that they did.
1: No doubt. I mean, this is a group that they're easy to pull for, especially when you get to know them on a personal level as human beings and not just the guys wearing the uniform on the field. And so easy to get caught up in the production or lack thereof of players and the ups and downs of seasons and injuries and trades and DFAs and everything that goes into baseball. But we're really lucky on all levels here with everyone we work with here. And hopefully we don't have to wait too long to do it again next season.
0: No doubt. Like, get the CBA done, right? We'll see. Hopefully we'll have a regular spring training. Hopefully we'll have a regular season. And we'll be able to talk about Peyton Tolley and Garrett Crochet and Roman Anthony and all the guys back together again. Well, Red Sox broadcasters going back many, many decades have closed the season in one way. And to honor Joe Castiglione, we're going to keep that tradition going as long as we possibly can, and that is by reading the unbelievably great baseball poem written by Bart Giamatti, the commissioner of baseball, The Green Fields of the Mind, which just encapsulates everything that a baseball season can be, always is, and certainly was for this Red Sox team. It breaks your heart. It is designed to break your heart. The game begins in the spring when everything else begins again. And it blossoms in the summer, filling the afternoons and evenings. And then as soon as the chill rains come, it stops and leaves you to face the fall alone. You count on it, rely on it to buffer the passage of time, to keep the memory of sunshine and high skies alive. And then just when the days are all twilight, when you need it most, it stops. Well, for the Boston Red Sox in 2026, it stopped tonight in New York, swept away by the Yanks, in a two-game wild card set. We cannot wait to talk to you again in Fort Myers next spring. The Red Sox hope to advance further next spring. Will, it was a delight. Thanks so much.
1: Till next time, my friend. See you soon.
0: And no doubt. Hopefully sooner than later. For Will Middlebrooks, Doug Lane, and Joe Braverman, Will Fleming saying so long. Yankees win. They sweep the Sox in the Shaw's and Star Market. WEEI Red Sox Radio Network.
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10: 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Red Sox season ends with a whimper in the Bronx. 9-2, your final score. Yankees sweep the two games of the three-game set. Max Fried picks up the win. Sonny Gray comes away with the loss here as the Red Sox unable to really get anything going offensively. Certainly not in this one. Wilson Contreras really the only guy with competitive at-bats, 2-for-2 with a couple of walks. Aside from that, you really didn't have much to speak on. Nate Eaton, Nick Sogard with the other two hits, everybody else wearing an 0-for, and you can't win games that way. Certainly not against a Yankee team who had some injuries themselves. No Aaron Judge in this one. Didn't see Giancarlo Stanton. Didn't matter. They still put up 18 runs in the two games. Some questionable decision-making from manager Chad Tracy, who we'll hear from on Red Sox Review. Bullpen management that has left many shaking their heads and wondering what the thought process was. We'll hear more about that later on, I suppose, in a Red Sox Review on our flagship station, WEEI, in Boston. Red Sox season over again in the Bronx. The Arbella Insurance Foundation, dedicated to striking out cancer by supporting the Jimmy Fund. Tonight, Red Sox pitchers had 10 strikeouts. That means another $500 to the Jimmy Fund to help strike out cancer. Arbella, here for the Jimmy Fund, here for good. For every four bag of the Red Sox hit this year, Red Sox Radio Network donates $40 to Cars for Kids. 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That's Cars with a K. Two home runs in this game. Wilson Contreras, sixth inning off of Max Fried. Nick Sogard had one in the seventh off of Will Warren. Both solo shots and really both too little too late, unfortunately. 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
10: 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Christian Arcan here with you. Red Sox season over as they get outscored in the two games, 18-2, swept out of the Bronx. And headed into the offseason, looking for some answers, certainly offensively. Boston starter Sonny Gray kept things close early. He allowed two runs over 4 2/3. Game broke entirely open in the bottom of the sixth. Yankees putting up a sixth spot, punctuated by a three-run home run that was struck off the bat of Cody Bellinger. And we're going to go ahead and name Cody Bellinger as our player of the game, presented by Volvo Cars, the official luxury vehicle of the Boston Red Sox. 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Finished the night 2 for 5 with a home run and 4 runs batted in. 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First, the finals to tell you about. It was the Phillies getting some clutch home runs from Bryce Harper, Kyle Schwarber, and then Alec Bohm in the 10th inning as they come back to beat the Braves by a final score of 4-3. They even up that series at one game apiece. The White Sox come away with a two-game sweep over the Astros, knocking them out 7-3. Hunter Brown didn't make it out of the first inning in this one, so tough finish there in Houston for the Stros. One game in progress right now, that would be the Padres, currently enjoying a 4-1 lead over the Cubs that game in the top of the 5th inning. Cubs trying to stay alive here. Padres looking to move on to the next round. And with that, we want to remind you all that the playoff game tonight brought to you by Whoop. When the stakes are high, trust what your body is telling you. 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It is going to be about 7 or so months before we have another Mass Mutual Red Sox pregame show to tell you about. Talk to Mass Mutual today. Feel comfortable about tomorrow as we shut things down here for the spring, and or until the spring. A hot stove season coming up here for the

0: Red Sox, Craig Breslow, and the Brain Trust looking to figure out what went wrong here with this team, things that did go right, and bring back another roster next year, hopefully a playoff-bound roster, and hopefully one that can make it out of this first round and maybe have some playoff games back at Fenway Park, which we have not seen in quite some time now. So with that, want to say thanks to everybody that was part of these broadcasts here on our WEEI affiliate. That would be, of course, Joe Wild, Dan Ball, and Ken Laird on pre- and post-game. Our producers, Joe Braverman, Zach Coe, and Josh Bracken, engineers Doug Lane and Griffin Ward, and, of course, the voices of Red Sox baseball, number one, Mr. Will Fleming, Will Middlebrooks, Lenny DiNardo, Sean McDonough, Cooper Boardman, Joe Castiglione, Lou Merlone, Mike Monaco, countless people behind the scenes, and, of course, all my friends at Fenway Park, protecting our center field studio out there, my crack security team, Virginia, Christina, Robin, John, Joe, and Jason, and everybody else down there at the park doing all sorts of great work behind the scenes and really making that place hum this summer. It was, despite the way that this ended, a very fun summer and a fun season down at Fenway Park. It is a shame to see it go and to see it end like this, but unfortunately, that's the way it works. So there you go. Stick around for the Red Sox review on our flagship station, WEEI in Boston. We will go past 12 o'clock tonight, taking your phone calls at 617-779-7937 and eulogizing the 2026 Boston Red Sox. One final time, I'm Christian Arcand. Your final score, the Yankees 9, the Red Sox 2. Have a good night, everybody, and a great offseason.
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1: Good morning. Defense Secretary Pete Hegseth is announcing some major changes to the U.S. military in what he calls his State of the Force address. They include establishing a new drone command and cutting 20% of the nation's generals and admirals. Media witnesses say Tennessee officials were unable to carry out the execution of Krista Gayle Pike for a 1995 murder on Wednesday. That came after the lethal injection was halted for hours as courts considered a last-minute appeal. West Street at Central Square will be closed to traffic today with detours to Gilbo Avenue. Eastbound traffic on West Street will be detoured via School Street to Gilbo Avenue to Main Street. Westbound and southbound traffic through the square will be sent south to Gilbo Avenue to School Street. Organizers of this year's Keene Pumpkin Festival are looking for volunteers to help with the annual downtown celebration. 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NextGen Brattleboro, a civic alliance focused on the community's long-term economic and community development, will hold its public launch October 28th in Brattleboro. The free event runs from 5:30.

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1: Good morning. Passengers on a plane from Dubai to Tel Aviv say they wrestled with a pilot who stabbed the other pilot as the plane drove sharply before making an emergency landing in Saudi Arabia. It was not clear what had motivated the attack. The U.S. Federal Trade Commission has opened an investigation into OpenAI, Anthropic, and other artificial intelligence companies over dangers their technology may pose to consumers, the agency said Wednesday. The AI giants and other tech companies in recent months have disclosed examples of their AI agents going beyond human instructions, finding their way onto the internet and hacking external websites. West Street at Central Square will be closed to traffic today with detours to Gilbo Avenue. Eastbound traffic on West Street will be detoured via School Street to Gilbo Avenue to Main Street. Westbound and southbound traffic through the square will be sent south to Gilbo Avenue to School Street. Organizers of this year's Keene Pumpkin Festival are looking for volunteers to help with the annual downtown celebration. The festival is Saturday, October 17th, and anyone interested in volunteering can find more information at pumpkinfestival.org. NextGen Brattleboro, a civic alliance focused on the community's long-term economic and community development, will hold its public launch October 28th in Brattleboro. The free event runs from 5:30 to 7 at the Latches Theater with a keynote from Vermont Futures Project Executive Director Kevin Chu. Mix of clouds with partial sunshine today, highs 70 to 74. In the MyKey Now News Center, I'm Kelsey Johnson.
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0: 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We show you how it works and why it works. 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
1: Here is your Thursday Red Sox Minute, presented by Samuel Adams. A disappointing start to the season, a great time in the middle of the season, and a disappointing end to the season. Max Fried dominated Boston in the playoffs for the second straight year. Cody Bellinger and Luis Garcia Jr. homered, and the New York Yankees romped the Red Sox again, 9-2, taking that two-game AL wildcard series sweep. Clinging to a 2-1 lead after Wilson Contreras went deep to end Boston's 26-inning postseason scoreless streak, the Yankees broke the game open with a 6-run sixth after Spencer Jones reached on a wild pitch while striking out, leading off with the help of a video review. But the season is over for the Red Sox. Yankees go on to face Tampa Bay in the ALDS starting Saturday. That is your Red Sox Minute, presented by Samuel Adams, the official beer of the Boston Red Sox.
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